0: as mineral deposits, has established the marks are the work of humans and are the earliest prehistoric art ever found in Britain. Dr. George Nash from the University of Liverpool was part of the team of researchers. He spoke to the BBC.
1: So we knew exactly where the extent of the streaks were. So that allowed us then to do the next project, which was to sample it. So we took very, very minute samples. And the results are quite spectacular because we got three dates, the most deepest and the one touching the art, dated to 17,100.
0: Turning to sport, in tennis, men's fourth seed Felix Auger-Aliassime and Matteo Berrettini secured straight sets wins this morning to advance to the quarterfinals of the French Open. 10th seed Flavio Caboli is also through after a four-set win, while Matteo Analdi won in five. The quarterfinals will get underway tonight with second seed Alexander Zverev to take on 27th seed Rafael Hodder and Jakub Menšík to face João Fonseca.
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5: So today, Tuesday the 2nd of June, cloudy day, very high chance of showers and the chance of a thunderstorm in the west late this afternoon and evening. Damaging winds possible on and east of the ranges and winds north to northwesterly, 25 to 40 kilometres an hour. Daytime maximum temperatures between 10 and 16 degrees. And top temperatures for our region for today, Mudgee a top of 15 degrees today, Bathurst 12, Lithgow 11, Katoomba 10 degrees and Kandos Ralston top of 13 degrees. Currently it is 9.6 degrees. It's about the same as it was just after 9. Tomorrow, 3rd of June, we can expect a cloudy day with a high chance of showers in the west, medium chance elsewhere, damaging winds possible on and east of the ranges, winds northwesterly 15 to 20 kilometres an hour, turning westerly 30 to 45 kilometres an hour during the morning. Overnight temperatures falling to 7 and 11 degrees, with daytime temperatures reaching between 10 and 17 degrees. For Thursday, the 4th of June, cloudy day, very high chance of showers and winds westerly 25 to 40 kilometres an hour, tending west to northwesterly 25 to 35 kilometres an hour during the morning. Overnight temperatures falling to between 5 and 9 degrees and daytime temperatures reaching between 7 and 14 degrees. And for Friday, the 5th of June, a cloudy day, chance of showers most likely in the morning and overnight temperatures falling to between 3 and 8 degrees and daytime temperatures reaching between 7 and 13 degrees. It's coming up for 7 minutes past 10 o'clock. 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I'll take you through to midday today here on your community radio station, Kandos Ralston Community Radio, KRR 98.7 FM. And coming up at 12, we have Meg with her music hunting program. And right now, this is Fleetwood Mac.

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0: Yes.
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0: And that's the Red Hot Chili Peppers. It is 27 to 11 o'clock, and this is a community announcement for the Cancer Council New South Wales. Cuppa for Cancer. It's at the Muru Community Hall, Queens Pinch Road, Muru, on Sunday the 14th of June from 10 a.m. There will be raffles and plenty of good things to eat. 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All are welcome to this good community cause. 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
4: 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And today's episode of The Passing Parade. And right now, this is Big Country.

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1: Hello, I'm Laura Devoy. Australian workers on the minimum wage will receive a 4.75% pay rise. The Fair Work Commission handed down its annual wage review this morning. It means the minimum wage will rise from $24.95 per hour to $26.44 per hour. The rise is above inflation, which was 4.2% in the year to April. Nearly 3 million Australians whose wages are set by a modern award are affected by the decision. The Queensland Government has announced changes to some of its rules for e-bikes. David Wilson has the details.
2: The state government has accepted recommendations from a parliamentary inquiry not to impose a blanket 10km per hour speed limit on footpaths. It's decided instead on a 12km limit near pedestrians. But e-bikes and scooters, which can exceed 25km unassisted, will be banned. There will be penalties for riders over the blood alcohol limit, which is the same as for motor vehicles, and police will be able to conduct random breath tests in public places. Children aged 12 to 17 will be able to use e-mobility devices with parental supervision. Legislation will be debated in Parliament this week, with the laws to come into effect on the 1st of July.
1: Damaging winds are continuing today in Australia's southeastern states. A severe weather warning is in place for parts of South Australia's west coast, Mount Lofty and Flinders ranges, Victoria's Gippsland region and parts of the mid-north coast, south coast, northern, central and southern tablelands, Hunter, southwest slopes and Snowy Mountains districts in New South Wales. The Bureau of Meteorology says a deep low pressure system and associated cold front has been moving across the country. Health experts are calling for a renewed focus on high blood pressure. Data from the Australian Institute of Health and Welfare shows more than 7 million Australian adults are living with high blood pressure, also known as hypertension. It's the leading risk factor for heart disease, stroke, kidney disease, and dementia. In 2022, the National Hypertension Task Force released a roadmap to lift national blood pressure control rates to 70% by 2030. It says significant progress is required to move the dial. Qantas has added 18 additional flights between Perth and Melbourne for AFL Grand Final weekend, hoping the Dockers will be there. Fremantle is currently on top of the AFL ladder and is on an 11-game winning streak. The airline says it'll look into even more flights closer to the finals. A dog has been rescued after being found almost a kilometre offshore. Locals in Batemans Bay on the New South Wales south coast spotted the dog off Observation Point on Monday afternoon. Rod Ingemels from Marine Rescue Batemans Bay told the ABC it was a lengthy operation to rescue it.
3: One of our crew members, we nosed in where we could. She climbed down and then he decided to nick off. He just went off to go and hide somewhere instead of coming to us. And then we end up bringing a jet ski out. So we climbed on board that, and there's a little place called Smuggler's Cove on the back, and he just kept running backwards and forwards through that. And we finally got him.
1: The dog's owner hasn't come forward. The local council is working to find them. Turning to sport, the International Cricket Council has approved a trial of pink balls during bad light in test matches. Pink balls have been used in day-night test matches since 2015 because they're easier to see in dark conditions. In a statement, the ICC said it had approved the use of pink balls in daytime test matches when both teams agree to maximise play in case of anticipated bad light.
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6: and we've got a cloudy day today and very high chance of showers and the chance of a thunderstorm in the west late this afternoon and evening. Damaging winds possible on and east of the ranges. Winds north to northwesterly, 25 to 40 kilometres an hour. Daytime maximum temperatures between 10 and 16 degrees. And Mudgee can expect a top of 15 degrees today. Bathurst 12, Lithgow 11, Katoomba 10, and Candos Ralston expecting a top of 13 degrees. And it's still sitting on 9.6 degrees. I don't think it's gone up at all since 9 o'clock. But anyway, it's great to see some rain. And the forecast for tomorrow, the 3rd of June, cloudy and high chance of showers in the west, medium chance elsewhere, damaging winds possible on and east of the ranges with northwesterly winds 25 to 40 kilometres an hour, turning westerly 30 to 45 kilometres an hour in the morning. Overnight temperatures falling to between 7 and 11 degrees and daytime temperatures reaching between 10 and 17 degrees. And for Thursday, the 4th of June, cloudy, very high chance of showers, winds westerly 25 to 40 kilometres an hour, tending west to northwesterly 25 to 35 kilometres an hour in the morning. Overnight temperatures falling to between 5 and 9 degrees, daytime temperatures reaching between 7 and 14 degrees. And for Friday, the 5th of June, cloudy, medium chance of showers, most likely in the morning, and overnight temperatures falling to between 3 and 8 degrees, with daytime temperatures reaching between 7 and 13 degrees. It is 7 minutes past 11 o'clock, and now we've got the passing parade.
7: Hello again. This is John Doremus with the passing parade, the story of Janet Douglas, the beautiful and ill-fated bride of Glamis. She died at the stake on the morning of July 17, 1537, victim of an inhumane travesty of justice, the like of which has few parallels in British history. And I'll be back after this message.
8: 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And now we continue with the passing parade.
7: The conflict of powers in 16th century Scotland claimed many an innocent victim, but none more so than Janet Douglas. Born into the proud and powerful Douglas family in the year 1500, Janet was barely in her teens when her brother, the Earl of Angus, married the widowed Queen Margaret, mother of Scotland's infant James V. In the years that followed, the Douglas clan virtually ruled the country. Janet, meantime, grew into a woman of outstanding beauty. In 1520, she married John Lyon, Lord Glamis, to whom she bore two sons. He died 7 years later after a lengthy illness, probably consumption. Barely was he in his grave when Janet received a proposal of marriage from his distant relative, William Lyon, which she rejected in no uncertain manner. The following year, the Douglas clan lost its grip on Scotland when young King James, now 16, asserted his independence and turned on the family who for so long had dominated his every action. The Earl of Angus and other prominent members of the clan fled to England. Those who remained, including Janet, faced the vengeance of the king. Their estates were confiscated, and they were put to death or hounded into exile. Janet herself was summoned to appear before the Scottish Parliament to answer charges of treason. There was no evidence to support them, and they were withdrawn, much to the annoyance of the king, who swore he wouldn't rest till he had wiped out every member of the Douglas family. 3 years later, he concocted another charge against her. This time, she was accused of having murdered her husband and being involved in witchcraft. She was tried before 30 Scottish nobles. So ludicrous was the case against her that once again the king was thwarted. The proceedings were abandoned and she was allowed to go free. 4 more years went by. The king bided his time. Then came the opportunity he had been waiting for. William Lyon, the man whose proposal of marriage Janet had rejected, decided to have some revenge of his own. He informed the king that Janet had been in communication with her brother in England
9: and that the two were planning to assassinate him and seize power. Though he doubtless knew the information was false, the king was swift to act. Jenner was brought to Edinburgh under guard and arraigned on a charge of conspiring to murder him. The evidence against her, based on Lyon's testimony, was even more flimsy than it had been on the two previous occasions. But on this occasion, the king's will prevailed. Jenner was found guilty and condemned to die at the stake. Despite the many efforts to save her by those who knew she was innocent, the sentence was duly carried out on the morning of July 17, 1537. Only after the death did William Lyon retract the accusation that had sent her to the flames. But the king was unmoved where Janet Douglas was concerned, the Bride of Glamis, as she was known. He had fulfilled his vengeful vow. Our time is up till we meet again for another chapter in the Passing Parade. This is John DeRemus. Thank you so much. And goodbye for now.
6: 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And coming up right now, this is Pink and Willow Sage Heart.

0: And that's Harry Styles with Sign of the Times. And this is a community announcement for Clandalla Rural Fire Brigade, a brigade of the New South Wales Rural Fire Service. Clandalla Brigade meet the first Tuesday of each month at 7 p.m. and then at 9 a.m. on the following Sunday for training at the brigade station located at 18 Ferris Street, Clandalla. Are you ready to make a difference to your community? 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
2: 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Here's a quick recap of what goes in the food and garden waste bin. All food scraps, including meat, bones and seafood, plus any items that have gone off or out of date. 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Pizza boxes, used paper towel and tissues also belong in the organics bin. So keep up the great work. 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

0: And that was Texas with In Our Lifetime. And it is 22 minutes to 12 o'clock. And a community announcement for Echoes of Winter Concert. Following the success of their Colours of Autumn and Christmas concerts in 2025, the Woolamai Singers are pleased to present their Echoes of Winter Concert on Saturday the 20th of June at 2:30 p.m. It's in the Kandos Community Hall. Guests include the Kadjigun Choir and the Mudgee Flutes. 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
0: And it is 11 minutes to 12 o'clock. We've got Meg coming in at 12, doing a bit of her music hunting. She'll take you through till 3 o'clock this afternoon with a fantastic program. And that's coming up after the news and weather at 12. So I'm just about out of here and I've got a few tracks lined up. See what we can play. But this one is Choir Boys with Run to Paradise.

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1: Hello, I'm Laura Devoy. The Australian Council of Trade Unions has welcomed a pay rise for Australia's lowest paid workers. The Fair Work Commission has this morning handed down its annual wage review, which contains a 4.75% rise to the minimum wage. About 100,000 of Australia's lowest paid workers will get a pay rise of nearly 6%, which was in line with what unions were calling for. ACTU Secretary Sally McManus says it's a really good outcome for those struggling with the cost of living.
2: In particular, of course, the lowest paid Aussies are the ones that are struggling the most with cost of living, and they need this pay rise absolutely. This will allow them to not just pay their bills, but to start making up some of what they've lost since 2021.
1: Meantime, the Greens have criticised the rise, saying with inflation expected to rise to 4.8% this year, it won't help low-paid workers to pay the rent. Survivors of sexual violence in the Australian military will be able to discuss their abuse at an upcoming inquiry after the government waived gag orders. Veterans Minister Matt Keogh has written to victims saying the government will not seek to enforce any non-disclosure agreements. It comes after a campaign by those who had suffered abuse, whistleblowers and civil society organisations. Former airwoman Julia Delaforce says veterans should not have to ask permission to speak about their lived experiences of military sexual violence. An inquiry into the AUKUS pact has been launched by former Labor Minister Peter Garrett. He's leading the five-month-long probe alongside former Chief of Defence Chris Barry, former Western Australian Premier and Federal Minister Carmen Lawrence, Leanne Minshall from the Australia Institute and Indigenous community leader Karina Lester. The inquiry will look into the deal between Australia, the UK and the US, which will see Canberra acquire nuclear-powered submarines. A final report is due by the end of October. An iconic Australian brewery is set to close its doors. James Bogue's Brewery in Launceston opened in 1881. Parent company Lion Australia has already shifted production of Bogue's products to the mainland, but kept the brewery open for local supply. However, the company announced this morning it's preparing to close the facility by November, and discussions with employees were underway. It says it will repay the Tasmanian government a $1 million bailout received in early 2023. Online retailers have been asked to halt sales of toys and games which contain small, high-powered magnets. David Wilson has the details.
3: The Australian Competition and Consumer Commission is investigating the supply of toys containing banned magnets. Certain separable or loose small, high-powered magnets are banned under Australian consumer law because of the risk of injury or death if swallowed. The ACCC says it's extremely concerned sellers are listing products containing the magnets on online marketplaces. It sent retailers, including Amazon, eBay and Kogan, takedown requests for affected listings and has sought additional measures to prevent sellers from relisting the same or similar products. Anyone who has purchased the products is urged to keep them out of reach of children.
1: Turning to sport, in rugby union, winger Corey Toole has recommitted to Australia. The 26-year-old represented Australia in rugby sevens at the 2022 Commonwealth Games and 2024 Olympics and made his debut for the Wallabies last year. He's re-signed with the ACT Brumbies until the end of 2028. And Madison Levi has remained with Australia's squad in Europe and is gunning to overcome a knee injury to line up in the World Rugby Sevens series finale.
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6: Good afternoon. This is the Music Hunting Show, and we're starting with the weather. Well, it is cloudy today and it's currently raining here in Candos. There's a very high chance of showers all around the region and a chance of thunderstorm in the west late this afternoon and evening. Damaging winds possible on and east of the ranges and winds north to northwesterly between 25 and 40 kilometres an hour. Daytime maximum temperatures are between 10 and 16, with Candos and Rylstone reaching high of 13 today, and Mudgee 15, Bathurst 12, Lithgow 11 and 10 for a high for Katoomba. And it is the 2nd of June, so it is winter and there are some warnings for sheep graziers. Severe weather warning for damaging winds, so yes, take care. Well, it is time, as usual, for the community notice board. But first, thank you to Karen for your show today, as always.
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That was John Cleary from his album Go-Go Juice. He's from New Orleans, and that track was called Brother, I'm Hungry. And it is approaching lunchtime now. It's 12:15, and you're listening to KRRR FM, and this is the Music Hunting Show here with me, Meg, and I'll be hanging with you guys until 3 p.m. today. I got another track called Hungry, and this one's by Australian Sydney-based musician Carl S. Williams. It's from his album Lifeblood, and yeah, it's called Hungry.

That was Gavin Bowles and The Distractions. And it's from his album This Year's Modern. And that track was called Real Life. He plays around the Blue Mountains a bit, I've noticed, and probably a bit around Bathurst. All right, well, I've got a track called 9 to 5 by John Cleary.

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3: And it's 12:32, and thank you for listening to the Music Hunting Show. We've had the first half hour. That means we've got 2.5 hours left of music while I'm in the seat, and looking forward to playing some more tracks for you. So next I've got a Carl S. Williams song. This one's called Never Let Me Go.

Hello. So next up, I have a track by Pokey Lafarge, and it's called Rent Money, and it is the single that's been pre-released for the album that's being released in September this year. Now, this track is called Rent Money. Shout out to anyone who's finding the price of rent expensive.

G'day, David Innes with you. I'm on Saturday mornings with the Feel Good Radio Show, KRRFM. 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

0: Well, that was a new discovery for me in the last week. And sitting here in limbo, it's a song from an album called Adios Ke Aloha. So I'm guessing it's goodbye to hello, but in two different... Aloha sounds more like a Hawaiian type thing. Adios, well, that's Espanol. That's from South America or Mexico or anywhere where people speak Spanish. It's a bit of an all-star group, that. Los Senzontos, Taj Mahal, David Hidalgo, Sonny Lim, and more. Like, wow, that was fun. I'm going to look up that album. And, yeah, I think it's fairly new. I'm not sure if the whole album's released yet. I'll look into it and get back to you. You're listening to The Music Hunting Show, and this is KRR, your local community radio station.
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0: Hello, I'm Shannon Kirkwood. The Australian Chamber of Commerce and Industry says the latest wage rise will be too much for some small businesses to bear. The Fair Work Commission today announced a 4.75% rise to the minimum wage. But for about 100,000 of Australia's lowest paid workers, the rise will be closer to 6%. The Australian Chamber of Commerce and Industry's David Alexander says it could be the tipping point for some businesses.
1: So for some businesses, they'll pass that on and it'll end up in inflation. For others, they'll wear it themselves. It could be the tipping point for some businesses. Others will scale back their investment intentions. So this is not good news for the business community.
0: The Australian Council of Trade Unions has welcomed the pay rise. ACTU Secretary Sally McManus says it's a great outcome for those struggling with the cost of living, while the Federal Treasurer Jim Chalmers has also welcomed the decision.
2: This means that the minimum wage is up more than $12,000 a year since we came to office 4 years ago. It's about a 30% increase in the minimum wage, which is a very good thing.
0: Trade in goods and services has fallen into a deficit for the first time since 2017. Mining and commodities have led the fall in exports, while imports of data centre equipment and fuels are rising, according to the Australian Bureau of Statistics data for the March quarter. There was also a decline in the intake of international students during the first 3 months of this year. The newest Federal Member of Parliament has been sworn in today. One Nation MP David Farley won the Farrer by-election last month.
3: David Farley, swear that you will be faithful and bear true allegiance to His Majesty King Charles III, his heirs and successors, according to law, so help you God.
4: I do. So help me God.
0: It's the first time a One Nation MP has been elected to the lower house under the party's own banner. Mr Farley has taken his seat in the House of Representatives next to Barnaby Joyce, who defected to One Nation from the Nationals last year. The latest poll reveals One Nation has overtaken the Labor Party, leading the primary vote at 31%, with Labor at 28% and the Coalition 20%. Overseas, Lebanon says Hezbollah has accepted a plan from the US to halt attacks on Israel and for Israel not to attack the Lebanese capital, Beirut. Israeli Prime Minister Benjamin Netanyahu has confirmed the agreement, but he's also warned strikes on Beirut would go ahead if Hezbollah doesn't stop attacking Israel's cities and civilians. And at least five people have been killed after Russia launched a major overnight attack on cities across Ukraine. At least 29 people were injured and thousands were forced to take shelter in the capital, Kiev. Residents have been urged to stay in shelters. And it's estimated Australia's population has surpassed 28 million. That calculation is based on the estimated population on the 1st of July last year, as well as assumptions on the births, deaths, arrivals and departures numbers. To Sport, Cricket Australia has been forced to reschedule a white ball series against New Zealand after the International Cricket Council changed the dates for the inaugural Women's Champion Trophy. Australia was set to take on New Zealand in February, with the six-team ICC tournament originally scheduled for June, July next year. But it's been moved to February, meaning the New Zealand series will have to be moved. Cricket Australia says the schedule will be confirmed soon.
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8: Good afternoon. It is 5 minutes past one, And this is the weather report on KRRR. Well, there is a warning to sheep graziers. There's a severe weather warning for damaging winds, and the winds are expected to reach between 25 and 40 kilometres an hour north to northwesterly today, so look out. Daytime maximum temperatures are between 10 and 16. That is the maximums, yes, for our region. Well, Candos and Rylstone are reaching a high of 13, and currently outside the studio it says it's 9 degrees, so fairly chilly. And Mudgee will reach a high of 15 today. We've got some showers. Be careful on the roads, and there is a chance of thunderstorms as well, so that's in the late afternoon and evening, and I guess maybe that's contributing to the moderate fire danger. We know with thunderstorms that can bring an element of fires, but hopefully there's been enough rain to dampen down things after the massively dry spell we previously had. Okay, well, thank you for tuning in. Now, guys, did you know that there is a regional bus service? 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The Candos Rylstone Mudgee bus runs Wednesdays from Clandulla at 8:30 a.m, followed by Sharban, Candos, Rylstone and Louis. 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These days, putting something in your search engine is a lot easier than remembering a website precisely, and they're pretty helpful. Well, you are listening to the Music Hunting Show. My name's Meg. We've had the first hour already and we've got 2 hours to go. So next up for you, I have a track by Carl S. Williams, and this one's called I Know There Is a Light.

Well, I got introduced to Carl S. Williams. I stumbled upon him live at Tamworth Music Festival, not this year, but the year before, and he was playing with Julian James and the Moonshine State. So they kind of merged their two bands. Carl's partner, Sally, was on the drum kit, and then the others were from Julian James' band. Absolutely epic. I always love coming across great, amazing musicians that are fairly local. I mean, based in Sydney. I've got a band called The Dead South. They are actually Canadian, though, so don't be fooled. But they do a lot of renditions of some popular songs as well as their own originals. This one is a cover from an old traditional, and it's a bit more in a minor key. It's got a little bit more of a dark vibe to it. It's You Are My Sunshine.

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3: It's 1:23 and you're listening to the Music Hunting Show here with me, Meg. Thanks for joining me. And just heads up, guys, did you know that we have public library? We have one in Candos and it is the larger Midwestern Regional Council library in the area. And it's open for your convenience Monday, Wednesday and Friday at 9:30 a.m. until 1 p.m. Then after lunch from 2 p.m. until 5 p.m. and Saturday as well, 9:30 till 12:30. If you don't have a printer at home, it's quite handy. You can print things there, and plenty of new books there too. They even take requests. There's story time for 3 to 5 year olds and their parents or carers on Fridays at 10 a.m. till 11 a.m. and Born to Read for babies 6 months and upwards at 11:15 a.m. until 12 noon. So check it out, guys. There's internet there and there's a computer if you need to get on and search something out there in the world wide web. I'll give you their phone number if you like. It's 63794465. And KRR is keeping you in touch with your community. Again, that's what we do. And now I've got a track by Alison Russell and features Kara Jackson on this. And it is, I can't actually read the name of it now. I saved it. Oh, yes, it was called April Cold or Cold April. Yes, I remember that. Cold April. Here we go.

And it's 1:33. Well, I got a track for you. It's a cover of The Doors, and it's by The Dead South today. And it's People Are Strange.

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2: Well, that was Bonnie Raitt just before the sponsors. And hi, if you've just tuned in, it's 1:42 p.m. and we're just over halfway through the Music Hunting Show here with me, Meg. So thanks for joining. And right now I've got a track by Method, that is Bill Jacoby on guitars, bass and vocals, and Frank Corby on drums, percussion and vocals. And this track is a cover, and it's Another Girl, Another Planet.

Yes, so that one was called That Wind, and boy, do we have a bit of wind coming our way. Well, that was an original by Method, Frank Corby and Bill Jacoby. They used to play in the Blue Mountains a lot. Bill was based in Byron Bay eventually. So I do have another track from that album to play you in the next hour, Another Girl, Another Planet, and it's a lot of fun. Anyway, speaking of wind and graziers warnings, look out for your little lambs, folks. I've got some Stevie Ray Vaughan here. Mary Had a Little Lamb.

some of y'all never been down south too much. I'm gonna tell you a little bit about this so that you understand what I'm talking about. Down there we have a plant that grows out in the woods and the fields. Looks something like a turnip green. Nearby called it poke salad. Poke salad. Used to know a girl lived down there and she'd go out in the evenings and pick her a mess of it. Carry it home and cook it for supper. Cause that's about all they had to eat. They did all right.

Richard Spafford. Straight razor tote moment. Lord, I must pick my mess up.

0: $6 billion. Abair's acting executive director, David Galliano, says the value of production is remaining resilient, even with the Middle East conflict. He says variable summer and autumn rainfall has, for some regions, limited area planted to winter crops and pasture growth. In addition, he says higher input costs are expected to continue to pressure growers' returns, but drier forecasts will have the greatest impact on grower decisions.
1: A court has been told national security issues are the reason for delays in the case against former SAS soldier Ben Robert Smith. The Victoria Cross recipient is facing war crimes allegations. He was arrested and charged in April with murdering or ordering the murders of unarmed detainees while deployed in Afghanistan between 2009 and 2012. Crown Prosecutor Chelsea Brain has told Sydney's Downing Centre local court today the former soldier could not be given the full brief of evidence against him until certain orders protecting sensitive information are made by the court. That decision isn't expected to be made until September. Mr. Robert Smith has not entered pleas to any of the charges. The Queensland Government has announced changes to some of its rules for e-bikes. The state government has accepted recommendations from a parliamentary inquiry not to impose a blanket 10 kilometre per hour speed limit on footpaths. It's decided instead on a 12 kilometre limit near pedestrians. But e-bikes and scooters which can exceed 25 kilometres unassisted will be banned. There will be penalties for riders over the blood alcohol limit, which is the same for motor vehicles, and police will be able to conduct random breath tests in public places. Children aged 12 to 17 will be able to use e-mobility devices with parental supervision. Legislation will be debated in Parliament this week, with the laws to come into effect on the 1st of July. A dark day for Launceston is how the Greens have described a decision by a major brewery to turn the taps off. The brewery opened in 1881 with Scotland's James Bogue and his son taking over 2 years later. 42 local workers will be impacted when the owner of James Bogue's, Lion, stops brewing the beer in Tasmania from November. Greens Senator for Tasmania, Peter Wish-Wilson, says it doesn't pass the pub test and is another example of big corporations buying up an iconic Tasmanian business, profiting off the state's brand and then discarding the local workforce. The company says production will continue on mainland Australia. Turning to sport now, in AFL, the Lions' injury crisis has deepened with defender Kadeen Coleman among three more players added to the list. Coleman is facing up to 6 weeks on the sidelines with a hamstring injury, while Tom Duday and Will McLaughlin were both injured in a VFL loss on Sunday. It means the Lions have just 30 players available to choose from for Saturday's match against Gold Coast.
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4: And it's 2:05, and just before the news, we heard John Cleary bringing back the home. And now we're going to hear a track by Tina Harrod, A Long Way Home.

quite recognisable, Tina Harrod's voice, and that one, Long Way Home. And next up, I've got a track by Jimmy Little, and it's actually a cover of Under the Milky Way.

Yes, Jimmy Little, and next up I've got a track by Shane Howard. Remember him from Goanna? He's been doing

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0: 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And before that was God Gave Me Feet for Dancing by the Ezra Collective. 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
0: Well, I've got a track by Paul Green, and this one's called Could Have Been.

Yes, Paul Green. Well, I'm just lining up a track by John Butler, and I'm going to play his epic instrumental Ocean Music.

What an epic song. That track, Ocean, was recorded in 1998 originally by John Butler. It's now 10 minutes to 3. You've been listening to the Music Hunting Show here on KRRR. Robin's up next, and you'll be able to look forward to that from 3 until 6 p.m. Thanks again for listening to your community radio. Now, I've got Luke Webb for you, lovely Australian singer-songwriter from his album River Runs So Deep. And this one is called Underneath the Stars.

gorgeous Luke Webb. I got to see him in concert maybe 15 years ago. Never heard of him before that, and that was amazing, I thought. His live concert, and that's the album I got at the time. Oh, guys, there's a concert coming up. It's called Echoes of Winter Concert. And following the success of their Colours of Autumn and Christmas concerts in 2025, the Wollemi Singers are pleased to present their Echoes of Winter Concert on Saturday, the 20th of June at 2:30 p.m. in the Candos Community Hall. Guests include the Kajigon Choir and the Mudgy Flutes. Afternoon tea is provided. Come and support your local choir and enjoy some beautiful harmonies to warm the heart. Entry is free. However, donations to the community charity shop will be gladly accepted. And for more information, you can phone Virginia Hanmer on 0460 432 964. And it's about 4 minutes, 3 to 4 minutes until three. So I think I've got time to play this track by Christian Mitzi, and it's called All the Time.

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3: I'm Shannon Kirkwood. The government has been pressed on when it will provide regional communities clearer guidelines around consultations on the renewable rollout. Independent MP for the Victorian electorate of Indi, Helen Haynes, has put the question to the government today.
4: The minister has agreed to a national environmental standard on community engagement as part of reforms to the EPBC Act. It's been 6 months and we've only seen drafts of two of the five standards. Minister, when will the remaining standards be released for public consultation?
3: Replying on behalf of the Energy Minister, Tony Burke provided a timeline on the community consultation standard.
5: I'm advised that work on that is well progressed on the standard, and the government anticipates that it will be released for its consultation in the coming weeks.
3: The federal government has welcomed the Fair Work Commission's increase to the minimum wage, but the opposition says more must be done to curb inflation. The Community Radio Network's Noah Seckham reports from Canberra.
6: Employment and Workplace Relations Minister Amanda Rishworth says the increase of 4.75% to award rates has provided a real wage increase.
7: Since Labor came to government, the national minimum wage has increased by more than $12,000 per year.
6: Shadow Employment Minister Jane Hume says increasing inflation has stripped away any improvements to the minimum wage.
8: Real wages have gone backwards so far and so fast. Australians are poorer now than they were when Labor came to office.
6: Meanwhile, the Greens have labelled the increase a real wage cut for millions of workers.
3: Authorities are being asked to do more to protect Queensland from a destructive invasive pest. The Invasive Species Council is calling for the Queensland Government and Brisbane City Council to develop a rapid response plan for the invasive Polyphagus shothole borer, as it warns of growing concerns among biosecurity experts about the state's susceptibility to the beetle. It says recent modelling has found almost half of Sydney's urban trees could be vulnerable to the pest. It's already destroyed thousands of trees in Western Australia. The beetle tunnels into trees and introduces a fungus which can block the movement of water and nutrients, causing branch dieback and often tree death. A Victorian minister has apologised for not vetting people who requested character references. Luba Grigorovic became the Minister for Youth, Carers and Volunteers in April. She provided references for 33 people since her election in 2022. Two of those were for men convicted of domestic violence and sexual assault who went on to separately challenge federal government decisions to revoke their visas for failing the character test. She's told Victorian Parliament today she shouldn't have provided the two references along with four others, and has vowed to put a stop to the practice. Southeastern Australia can expect damaging winds and coastal hazards in the coming days. A low pressure system has caused damage in Western Australia and is continuing to move eastwards, as the Bureau of Meteorology's Sarah Scully explains.
9: It's already generated damaging winds across the southeast over the last 24 hours, including wind gusts in excess of 100 kilometres per hour in the Melbourne area and in excess of 130 kilometres per hour about Alpine districts. It's also brought significant rainfall to the Adelaide Hills this morning, with widespread spread 30 to 50 millimetres across the region.
3: Turning to sport, there'll be no NRL players heading to the judiciary this week after all of those charged over weekend offences took early guilty pleas, among them Broncos skipper Adam Reynolds, who has accepted a $750 fine for an incident during Sunday's loss to the Dragons. And in golf, Australian Caris Davidson has received a late call-up to the US Women's Open. She has locked down the last spot in the 156-player field. Play gets underway at the Riviera Country Club in Los Angeles on Thursday.
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well, folks, how are you all going out there on this blinky, balmy day? Yes, winter's here, whether we like it or not. And it looks like it's going to be that way for another week or so before we get any relief. Apparently there's a lot of wind damage coming across and, yeah. The tide, the things but happen in winter. It's 10.8 degrees. You didn't hear that, did you? And they're saying it feels like about 6. Anyway, sit back and put your feet up and stay tuned for the next 3 hours. Hopefully I'll play something you've heard or something you'd like to listen to. And if it all gets the better of you, give me a ring. Say g'day. And we'll go from there.

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So if you really are out there, I hope you'll hear this plea. Perhaps I've left it far too late to call on you in prayer, for it will take a miracle if I am to be spared. I've heard you are all merciful and sometimes show the way to guide the disbeliever who has always turned away. There's no way I can help

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George and Robin's Country Mix can be heard every Saturday from 3pm to 6pm. 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

Darren, you got me doing a drive time show. So, bit of a mix up of music, eh? Bit of a different time slot. And, we go home in the dark. But anyway, all good. It is 11 degrees, 11.4 at 16 minutes to 5. And I think it looks better out there now than it did all day. At least there's a little bit of light out over the horizon, but plenty of dark cloud above. So, we've been calling for rain. Now we're getting a bit of rain. We're still complaining. What makes us happy? Sunshine? Well, it does, but anyway, we can't have everything, can we? Can't have it served up on a platter to us. What am I looking for? I'm looking for a community announcement. We've got a cancer council, Cuppa for Cancer at Maru Community Hall, Queen's Pinch Road, Maru, on Sunday the 14th of June from 10 a.m. There will be raffles, plenty of good things to eat. Please bring along a plate and share. All are welcome. Good community cause. Well, it is, isn't it? So bring along a plate with some nice stuff on it and make it a lovely day out. And that is the 14th of June, which is a Sunday. All right, what are we going to go with? I think we're going to go with John Battle, I think. Gidgee After Rain, if I'm correct. Yeah, we've just had the McClymonts, so here we go.

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1: G'day, I'm Andrew Gee, Independent, Federal Member for Clare. I recently moved a motion in the Australian Parliament calling on governments to bring in a support package for our businesses going broke because of the indefinite closure of the Great Western Highway and also to commit major funding in the budget for improved road access between the Central West and Sydney. Unbelievably, when it came to a vote, no Labor or One Nation MPs supported it and hardly any Liberals or Nationals either. Rest assured that I'll be keeping up the fight for the support our communities need and deserve. Authorised by AG Orange.
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4: Hi guys, this is Fred from the Candos Ryleston Men's Shed. 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

G'day, Brent Barlow inviting you to join me for Morning Magazine, Wednesday mornings from 9am to 12 midday. 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

0: carry.
1: Assessments for at-home packages are conducted remotely. Representatives from the department have also been asked about why recipients are having to wait many weeks to move off interim packages.
2: 17 is the longest. We have, when we have been in public forums or talking to providers and the like, and to older people as well, around their actual experience, some people have said that they have experienced longer, and so we've taken those cases on a case-by-case basis to see if that's accurate or not.
1: The Victorian Parliament has paid tribute to former AFL footballer and coach Neil Danaher. He died last week, 13 years after being diagnosed with motor neurone disease. He has been praised for his courage, deep thinking, and for his achievements in raising awareness, funds, support and hope for those also facing an MND diagnosis. A state funeral service will be held at the MCG next Wednesday to honour him. The Federal Opposition says more must be done to curb inflation after the Fair Work Commission announced an increase to the minimum wage. The Community Radio Network's Noah Secombe reports from Canberra.
3: Employment and Workplace Relations Minister Amanda Rishworth says the increase of 4.75% to award rates has provided a real wage increase.
4: Since Labor came to government, the national minimum wage has increased by more than $12,000 per year.
3: Shadow Employment Minister Jane Hume says increasing inflation has stripped away any improvements to the minimum wage.
5: Real wages have gone backwards so far and so fast. Australians are poorer now than they were when Labor came to office.
3: Meanwhile, the Greens have labelled the increase a real wage cut for millions of workers.
1: One Nation MP David Farley is the newest official federal member of Parliament. The winner of the Farrah by-election last month was sworn in today.
6: David Farley, swear that you will be faithful and bear true allegiance to His Majesty King Charles III, his heirs and successors, according to law, so help you God.
7: I do. So help me God.
1: It's the first time a One Nation MP has been elected to the lower house under the party's own banner. The latest poll reveals One Nation has overtaken the Labor Party, leading the primary vote at 31%. Southeastern Australia can expect damaging winds and coastal hazards in the coming days. The low pressure system has already caused damage in Western Australia. The Bureau of Meteorology's Angus Hines has tomorrow's forecast.
8: Really exerting an influence across the weather for South Australia, New South Wales, ACT, Victoria and of course Tasmania as it gradually drifts to the east. Wet and windy across this corner of the country down here. Away from the influence of this low pressure region, it is settled, clear and sunny across the north and through most of Western Australia as well.
1: And it's estimated Australia's population has surpassed 28 million. That calculation is based on the estimated population on the 1st of July last year, as well as assumptions on the births, deaths, arrivals and departures numbers. To sport now, the Lions' injury crisis has deepened, with defender Kadeen Coleman among three more players added to the list. It means the Lions will have just 30 players available to choose from for Saturday's match against Gold Coast.
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2: Yeah, it is 20, no, it is 19 minutes after 5. And with the hottest we've been all afternoon is 11.4. So it should be going down, I suppose, soon. George is coming in at 6 to fill in for Noel, so he will play you a bit of rock and roll, 60s, 70s stuff, I suppose, somewhere along that, which Noel usually plays. And Noel, if you're listening, I hope you're feeling a bit better and getting on top of this, whatever it is you've got. All right then, we're thinking of you. So, what are we going to do? We're going to go and find something over here. Cameron Fraser and Wild Dog Creek. Yeah, this is not such a bad song. I've listened to it before.

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it used to be a home. The sound of children laughing, now replaced by the silence of a log. There's an empty space beside me.

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Well, that's it, folks. It's a couple of minutes, about 3 minutes to six. George is here, raring to go. He's going to fill in for Noel tonight. So hope you stay tuned. And thank you for tuning in. Thank you for your comments. And I'll be back on Saturday afternoon from 3 to 6. I'll catch you then. Bye.

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1: Hello, I'm Shannon Kirkwood. The government says it's uncertain how long it will take to conclude consultations with business on its capital gains reforms. The initial legislation for the budget's tax reforms have been introduced to Parliament. That includes changes to the CGT discount and to negative gearing. It's attracted criticism from startups and others. Labor frontbencher Andrew Charlton spoke to the ABC about the timeline of the consultations.
2: We need to get it right. I think that's the most important thing. And going through a consultation process that delivers the right outcome is the best thing for Australia and the best thing for all of the investors and startups who want to make sure that they can make their investments in an environment that's conducive to their business.
1: High fuel and fertiliser costs, as well as the drier seasonal outlook, are forecast to impact the national agricultural production. David Wilson has the details.
3: ABARES is forecasting a 5% fall in the value of agricultural production in the next financial year, while agricultural export value is set to fall by $7 billion to $74.8 billion. ABARES Acting Executive Director David Galliano says the value of production is remaining resilient even with the Middle East conflict. He says variable summer and autumn rainfall has, for some regions, limited area planted to winter crops and pasture growth. In addition, he says higher input costs are expected to continue to pressure growers' returns, but drier forecasts will have the greatest impact on grower decisions.
1: The Federal Coalition is calling for parliamentary unity after a Labor MP questioned the validity of the AUKUS agreement. The Community Radio Network's Noah Seckham reports from Canberra.
4: Shadow Defence Minister James Paterson says the call from the Labor backbencher to challenge the future of AUKUS cannot be allowed.
5: We're proud that it was initiated under the Morrison government. We want it to succeed under the Albanese government.
4: Meanwhile, Greens Senator David Shoebridge says the time has come to ditch the AUKUS deal altogether.
6: They literally signed on to AUKUS after a no-docs briefing from Scott Morrison, and they've signed the Australian public onto it as well.
4: Labor backbencher Ed Husic this morning urged his colleagues to reconsider the AUKUS agreement after revelations Australia will only be purchasing second-hand submarines from the United States.
1: Moving overseas, at least 10 people have been killed across Ukraine in Russian missile and drone attacks. Children are among the dozens of people injured in the attacks on apartment blocks in Kiev. Russia says it's in response to a deadly attack on a Russian-occupied student dormitory in eastern Ukraine. The United States Appeals Court has ruled the Trump administration can temporarily prevent transgender individuals from newly joining the military, but cannot remove current transgender service members while the case remains in court. And Californians will decide on a new governor, while Los Angelinos will cast their votes for city mayor later today. An ensemble of actors who identify as having an intellectual disability or as neurodivergent are the first Australians selected as the portrait artists for one of the world's most significant arts festivals. Geelong's back-to-back theatre has received the honour from Paris's Festival d'Automne. The festival will present 5 works by the theatre company across 4 venues in Paris later this year. To sport, Ellen Perez is the last Australian in the French Open. She'll be competing in the quarterfinals of the women's doubles tomorrow. The men's quarterfinals get underway tonight with second seed Alexander Zverev taking on Rafael Hodar, while in the women's singles, Mira Andreeva plays Sorana Kostaya in the opening quarterfinal tonight. And in the NRL, Xavier Willison will start at lock in place of the injured Pat Carrigan for the Broncos' clash against the Titans at home on Saturday night. Carrigan is expected to be out for up to 3 weeks, which rules him out for the Maroons for the second State of Origin match.
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8: 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That number again, 042 77 96 299.
9: And the forecast the rest of today, cloudy, very high chance of showers, most likely Here we go again. Very high chance of showers in the west. The chance of high chance elsewhere. The chance of thunderstorm early in the evening. Damaging winds possibly. On and east of the ranges. Winds are firstly 25 to 40 k's. And for tomorrow, the 3rd of June, cloudy high chance of showers in the west. Medium chance elsewhere. Damaging winds possible. On and east of the ranges, winds northwesterly 25 to 40 k's, tending west to northwesterly before dawn. Overnight temperatures falling between 7 and 11, with daytime temperatures reaching between 9 and 16. So if you're going to Bathurst night, it's 8 tonight and 13 tomorrow. Katoomba's 8 tonight and 11 tomorrow. Lithgow's 8 tonight and 11 tomorrow, the same there. And Mudgee's 10 tonight and 15 tomorrow. And Orange, 6 tonight and 9 tomorrow. And at the moment on Angus Avenue, Kendalls, it said it is 11 degrees. Here with George, going to fill in for Noel, playing a bit of this, a bit of that. So.

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Evening, folks, you're on KRRFM 98.7. It was George filling in for Noel. Yeah, we had a few there. What we had there? Dream, started halfway down the list, I suppose. Dream Lover, Bobby Darin there, Sang Lee, Lloyd Price, Poetry in Motion, Johnny Tilson, and Bebop Alula there, Gene Vincent, and O'Donna, Richie Valens there, and no particular place to go, Chuck Berry and Hello Mary Lou, Ricky Nelson. And we got a committee announcement, Mudgee Church Markets, St John's Anglican Church, corner of Church and Market Street, Mudgee. The market is held on the first Saturday of the month. Local ground produce like fruit and veggies, homemade textile clothes, pre-loved books, jewellery, arts, crafts, and so much more. The next market day will be Saturday the 6th of June. 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

0: Yeah, you're on KRRFM 98.7. You're with George Fillingham for Noel. Playing a bit of that there. We had Diana, Paul Anka, whole lot of shaking going on. Jerry Lee Lewis, Great Pretender, The Platters, Tutti Frutti, Little Richard, and Why Do Fools Fall in Love, Frankie Lyman and the Teenagers, and Handyman there, Jimmy Jones. The time you long to, 3 minutes to seven.
1: Uh-huh, honey. 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
0: Pick you up at 8. 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

Yeah, you're on KFFM 98.7. The time is 12 minutes past 7. And you're with George filling in for Noel. A good time in there. Jimmy Jones, Lipstick on Your Collar, Collie Francis, Chantilly Lace, Big Bopper, Wake Up Little Susie, the Everly Brothers, and All I Have to Do is Dream, the Everly Brothers again there. And we get a community announcement. Rolston Markets, held on the second Saturday of every month. At the Morey Hall, Louis Street, Rolstone. Next market day will be Saturday the 13th of June from 9 a.m. to 1 p.m. The market has many stalls. Come and browse the exclusive range of products and the region has to offer. Associates are looking for new stallholders, so if you're interested in joining the group, you can phone Julie on 0458 129 704. 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

Yeah, you're on KRFM 98.7. Where are we there? Only You, the Platters, I think it was there, and Roy Orbison, Only the Lonely, and Dion and the Belmonts there, I Wonder Why, and the time is 21 minutes past 7.

0: babe, they're driving me crazy. Wouldn't it reach and whip all the bar?
1: Yeah, you're on KRRFM 98.7 there. We had, where are we? Yeah, Rubber Ball, Bobby V, I think is where it was there. And Buddy, and oh boy, Buddy Holland and the Crickets, Lucille, Little Richards and Great Ball the Fire, Jerry Reed Lewis, and the time it long to 7:30.

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3: 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On single lane roads, vehicles can approach at closing speeds of 200 kilometres per hour, meaning you have minimal chances of surviving a front impact. 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When you're driving on a twisting country two-lane road, long straights are few and far between, and it can be tempting to take a chance in order to overtake. 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Wait until the road is clear for a long stretch or until an overtaking lane comes along. Impatience costs lives. And it's worth taking a few extra minutes to reach your destination rather than trying to overtake in risky situations.

Yeah, you're on KRRFM 98.7 there. We had it at the Hop, Danny and the Juniors, Sweet Little 16, Chuck Berry, Shake, Rattle and Roll, Bill Haley and his Comets, and Good Golly Miss Molly, Little Richard, and a time you get long to 18 minutes to 8

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Yeah, you're on KRFM 98.7. You're with George filling in for Noel. And it's 2 minutes past eight already there. Time flying. Where are we? Go back up here. I think it's Ready, Fats Domino, Peggy Sue, Buddy Holly and the Crickets. Come on, everybody. Eddie Cochran, Hats Off Larry, Del Shannon, Bird Dog, Everly Brothers, and Bye Bye Love. The other one, Everly Brothers there, and Blueberry Hill. Fast Domino, and then we had Sea of Love by Phil Phillips.

Yeah, you're on KRRFM 98.7. There we are, Kathy's Clown, Everly Brothers, Party Doll, Buddy Knox, Run Around Sue, Dion, and Johnny B. Good, Chuck Berry, and You Don't Know, Helen Shapiro. And the time is 14 minutes past 8, and we got a community announcement. Lawson Park Market, the corner of Short and Church Street, Mudgee, are held on the second Saturday of the month. Next market day will be Saturday the 13th of June from 10 a.m. till 2 p.m. Come and support the local home growers. 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Store bookings for further information you can phone 6373 3374. 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

Yeah, you're on KIIFM 98.7 with George filling in for Noel for a bit of Planet Business and a bit of that. And the time is 29 minutes past 8 already. Where are we? Going to make up here to Sea Cruise, Frankie Ford. Who's Worried Now? Connie Francis, Personality Lloyd Price, So Fine. Go with the one out there. And then we had Mr. Bassman, Johnny Crimble.

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Yeah, you're on KOOFM 98.7. You were George filling in for Noel up till 9 o'clock. And then we had, where are we? Stupid Cupid, Connie Francis, Come Go With Me, Del Viking, I'm Walking, Fast Domino, It's Late, Ricky Nelson, Bird Dog, Everly Brothers, and we had Maybe Baby, Buddy Holly and the Crickets. And the timing long too, 8:45.

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Yeah, on KRRFM 98.7. Well, that's about it, folks. It's 6 minutes to nine. Thanks for the phone calls. And I'll be back, probably do an old show next Tuesday night too, I think, there. So we're back Friday night on the other side of the fence, all over again. So I'll just play a couple more up till 9 o'clock. And bye for now.

0: you know, obviously quite concerned.
1: Well, it's the kind of thing where, you know, artists who are on the come up and everyone's telling them that they're amazing, it kind of becomes too much too soon.
0: Yes.
1: And when that happens, things can get really scary.
0: And we've seen
1: what happens. I don't want to name artists like Amy Winehouse, but that's the kind of thing that happens.
0: I'm not going to name her, but here we go. But it's true. And this is, do you know what? It's learnings for fan bases everywhere in the world. And it's so humbling to see that now the new mentality is, we want to watch out for you. We want you to take care of yourself. So I'm really excited to have some brand new music this week from Lolly Young. This song is co-written by James Blake as well. So let's give this one a listen. This is brand new from Lolly Young from Down Here.
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0: Lolly Young from down here, brand new for you this week on The Sound of Now.
1: And your headliner on this week's show as well.
0: Sure is.
1: Hello, welcome in. Good to have you here. My name is Triana Butler.
0: I'm Alana Rosso. This is the show you need to know when you need to know the songs you need to know. You know?
1: We've both tripped over ourselves once in the show so far. Should we just start a tally? I think we just started telling. This is a great entry point for the show. The new music you need to hear, there is a lot on the show tonight. Charlie XCX is back, and it is a big win for people who are of the Let's Wait for More Information club.
0: My fan club, my particular club.
1: Squarely across the desk at Alana, that is your scene. New music on the way as well from Replay. We're going to review Charlie's gig, Charlie EY with the blue hair. The out and proud Australian artist has just wrapped up her tour of a series. Idealist.
0: And we got to go, Triana.
1: That's a 2 trips up for me. We're on fire. We got to go to the Melbourne leg. It was great.
0: It was so good. And we got to speak to some fans after, so stay tuned for that.
1: Yeah. Right now, though, we've got new music from Budgera.
0: I love Budgera.
1: So good, right? And this new album of his, Gentleman, coming out in July. He's looking very swish, very suave.
0: Very polished.
1: Any excuse that you've got to, you know, have a suit jacket, like a tailored suit as your aesthetic for the album. I get it.
0: Absolutely. So this is brand new. Budgera, Could I Be? You're on The Sound of Now.

0: Porter shout out.
1: Whoa, huge shout out. Just trying to meet the energy. We've got huge shout outs this week because guess what? We are coming to you from the Pride Centre here at Joy 94.9 in Naarm, Melbourne, but you might be listening to us anywhere in this gorgeous country.
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1: Big thank you to the Community Radio Network. 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But for now, I want to give a special shout out to someone who, when they signed up for their Joy membership, nominated The Sound of Now as their favourite show. So a big shout out to Em from Glen Iris. Thank you so much. If you also want to become a member, that is super easy for you to do. Go onto any device that connects to the internet. Then you might want to open up a browser. And then from the browser, you might want to go into joy.org.au/membership and you can go from there.
2: Clear as mud.
1: Oh.
0: What's happening in music right now? This is the news.
2: Big week for you this week. Big week for the for team. I'm going to wait for more information before it comes along.
1: This is more information, Triana.
2: A couple of weeks ago, Charlie XCX released a song called
1: Rock Music.
2: Rock Music.
1: Specifically for Pebbles and Rocks.
2: Myself and Poppy, who we had on the show,
1: yeah.
2: Producer of the show, friend of the show, was like, not sure about this.
1: Yeah.
2: Not sure. And your specific piece, you said it into the microphone.
1: I said this into the microphone.
2: Going to wait for more information before I make a decision.
1: Which is
2: very mature of you.
1: Thank
2: and
1: you.
2: I respect it.
1: It's not the most hardcore stance I could have as a radio presenter, but it's the one I'm taking.
2: Almost immediately after we got off air, Charlie was like, and now I'm doing B-sides that only exist on Instagram and on the vinyl. And there was a great song that was there, which of course we can't play because we don't have a legal copy of it.
1: Yeah.
2: Now we have new music and this one makes a lot more sense, and I'm a really big fan of this song. I may have listened to it like 6 times in a row when it first came out. Remember back in like 2008 when the global financial crisis hit,
1: and
2: everyone was the GFC, and everyone was like, "Oh no, the world is over!" There was like people were panicking.
1: Yeah,
2: cost of living crisis was there.
1: Yeah,
2: everyone was really, really worried.
1: Yeah.
2: And because of that and the way people were feeling, what was happening with pop music kind of shifted. And we had that really weird era where everything was like the Black Eyed Peas, the world is falling apart, apocalypse, dancing till the world ends.
1: Bit of Bon Jovi, Have a Nice Day.
2: I think that was before then.
1: No, was it?
2: Yeah, that was like 2003.
1: Oh, God.
2: Hang on, guess before we search.
1: Okay.
2: Release date for
1: Have a Nice Day, Bon Jovi.
2: Have a Nice Day, Bon
1: Jovi.
2: Oh,
1: come on. Surely
2: I said 2003.
1: Okay, I'm going to say 2004. Maybe it was.
2: 2005, okay.
1: So, okay, I wasn't too far.
2: A little before the financial crisis. But it was that era where there was everything felt like everything was about to fall apart.
1: Yeah.
2: And chaos and energy and anger at the way the world was being run.
1: Yeah.
2: We've now got this new song from Charlie XCX called SS26. If you're not into fashion, I mean spring, summer, 26. So talking about the kind of current and upcoming season for the next 6 months or so in the fashion world. Charlie in this song is specifically like, it is spring, summer, 2026. The world is ending and we're just going to try and party our way through it. Exactly that kind of 2008 global financial crisis energy, but reimagined for 2026.
1: What an incredible analogy. I actually completely see that now you've said it. It has that exact tone to it. And honestly, I'm noticing a few other songs that are starting to sound like that too.
2: It's totally a theme. Let's listen to it. Charlie XCX, SS26. It's The Sound of Now.
0: Spring.

0: Charlie XCX back with the latest take on her new project, Rock Music, the second single off it. I like this one a whole lot more than the first.
1: Me too.
0: Maybe I just love the bass guitar that runs through the whole thing.
1: Yeah.
0: That bass rules. SS26 for Spring Summer 26. It's The Sounder now. Triana Butler and Alana Rosso with you.
1: Hey.
0: That song really does kind of capture the kind of anger and kind of not there's anger, but there's also just kind of this kind of blasé feeling, like, well,
1: yeah,
0: what
1: it's
0: can
1: like
0: we do about it? No one's listening to us.
1: Very like matter of fact. Like, yeah, this is what's happening and this is how we're doing it. And I quite like that. I resonate a lot with that song. I can definitely see myself playing it like you 6 or 7 times after this.
0: I mean, it's the kind of thing with, like, there's so much of that music coming through at the moment. Like,
1: yeah.
0: I think to another one of producer Poppy's favorites, Slater.
1: Right?
0: Who's just absolutely crushing it right now. But she's like, where Charlie there is quite restrained,
1: yeah,
0: Slater is just so angry.
1: I'll tell you what, tell you someone else who was angry this week, Triana, based on Slater. I had feedback this week from someone I know that listens to the show.
0: I got feedback.
1: In fact, I've actually
0: just
1: got
0: some notes.
1: I've got a voice note. Yeah, actually, I have a voice note feedback. Do you want to get this,
0: yeah,
1: one to play?
2: I hate to be that person, and look, I really don't want to tell you how to do your job, but I think the people deserve more. And by more, I mean Slater. You honestly haven't played enough Slater. Looking at the last playlist, not a single song. What is going on? Not acceptable.
1: So, Carlo,
0: first of all, Carlo,
1: friend of the show.
0: First of all, Carlo, have you ever hung up a phone before? What was that noise at the end?
1: Carlo was so upset with our playlist when lacking Slater. Carlo yeeted it across the room and went, absolutely not.
0: We need to bring back flip phones that work so that you can just hang up and...
1: Oh, what an absolute move. We need to bring them back. So that was the feedback, Carlo. Thank you, Carlo, for telling us how you feel, how you really feel. So, do you know what? Just to make sure that we're catering to all your needs.
0: Yeah.
1: How about a bit of Slater?
0: Get it on. This, by the way, is the radio edit of this song. So keeping in mind that this is the clean version that doesn't have any swear words in it. This is Slater with Crank. It's The Sounder now.

0: The old sound of now can't come to the phone right now. Why? Because she's dead.
1: This is the sound of now.
2: A little something for the Taylor Swift fans. All right, you're listening to The Sound of Now, Triana Butler and Alana Rosler with you. Make sure you're following us on Instagram at thesoundof.now to catch up with everything happening on the show and in new music right throughout the week. Now, we've got music on the way from Jacatine, Charlie and Alicia Ray, but right now, Alana, a band quite close to your heart.
0: Yeah, I like a bit of Muse, and it's actually one of my partner's favourite bands, if not his favourite band. Now, Triana, we have a running joke on this show.
2: Yeah.
0: And that is insert band name releases, insert band name song here. And because that's what it is, right? When we say Muse releases a Muse song, because this is exactly the kind of thing that you expect from an artist that is consistent and is constantly putting out music. And
2: it's like, oh, Teddy Swims has released his song again.
0: Yeah. And it's going to sound exactly like every single Teddy Swims song.
2: You know what it sounds like.
0: Yeah. And it's not a bad thing. I hope people don't take that in a way that kind of misconstrues my comments, because really, like, I love a band that is consistent because it really creates good foundations for the fans to know, I can identify that song and we know what that era that song is from. So, you know, Muse has recently entered a bit of a newer era where they're doing a lot more. I mean, they've always done orchestral stuff, but this is just next level. I am so loving this. So this is a brand new song that we've had off of, I believe, an upcoming album. They haven't released it yet, but it's coming out soon.
2: The album is called The Wow Signal.
0: Yeah, get some wow signal in ya. Hey, listen, this is also going to be another contender for album name of the year.
2: Yeah. From Muse, this is Hexagons, it's The Sound of Now.

0: Adinam, Melbourne, that is Replay with Sunset So Soon. She says it's a song about when the days shorten and we want to hold on to sunlight a little bit longer, inspired by this late autumn that we find ourselves in right now.
1: Oh, I feel that so much. I don't know what it is, Triana, but I seem to have a really emotional connection to the change of seasons.
0: Yeah, how's that?
1: I don't know. I just feel like sometimes when those, those in-between months happen, you know, and I notice that the sun, you know, again, like to this point, the sun kind of sets a little bit earlier or a little bit later, depending on which part of the hemisphere you're in.
0: And it's kind of a liminal time as well. It's not quite winter yet. It's not summer. It's in between.
1: Yeah. And
0: can't make its mind up.
1: It's a weird feeling of like being excited for what's to come, but also mourning the loss of something that you're just about to say goodbye to as well. Yeah.
0: I feel that.
1: Yeah.
0: Ah, the sun sets so soon. You're so right, Replay. It's the sound of now. Triana Butler and Alana Rosso with you.
1: Hi.
0: Now, we got to head out to see the live show for Australian artist Charlie
1: EY.
0: Artist Charlie EY, not Charlie XCX. You're so right. She's just wrapped up the tour of A Serial Idealist off the back of The Life of A Serial Idealist.
1: Yep.
0: You have the hoodie of A Serial Idealist
1: We've been talking about this already and I didn't even put two and two together that I'm wearing the hoodie today. Yes, I am. It was a great gig, Triana. I had a really, really good time. And do you know what I keep thinking of when I think back on that gig? And I know we spoke to Charlie about this too. Charlie makes her own outfits.
0: Yes.
1: That was so cool that she made that outfit for the night.
0: How does anyone make clothing? It actually blows my mind. I know that I have a very specific set of skills in, like, you know, editing audio and whatnot. When people are like, I just make these cool costumes and I sing songs, my mind explodes.
1: Yeah.
0: How exciting that is.
1: Yeah, definitely. It was such a great gig. I know we had a really good time and we also got a chance to catch up with somebody who was in the front row the whole time. And Triana, you and I throughout the gig kept looking at each other and looking back over to this person because...
0: Look at the whole front row. The whole front row were all just seemed like they were going through it.
1: Oh, they really were. There was a lot of moments that Charlie shared with them and I love so much that interaction between Charlie and those fans as well.
0: There was one clip I think that went online. Of one of the songs that I think Charlie posted online.
1: Yeah, yeah.
0: There were tears and there was hugs. It was really heartfelt.
1: Yeah, it was so good. It was one of the little rock stars actually for the night because what Charlie does, I realised this, she did this at every gig, puts a little star on the ground in the front row. It says little rock star. And if you are standing on that star, you get to be the little rock star for the night.
0: That's
1: how fun
0: cute,
1: is that?
0: Right? It's very cute. Or if you're wearing baggy jeans.
1: Yes, if you're wearing baggy jeans, that's right. Oh, what a great gig. So no, everyone had a really good time, but we took a moment to have a chat to superfan M, and wow, yeah, she really was a superfan.
0: I mean, first of all, this is not the first Charlie gig you've been to this week.
2: No, I was at her Brisbane show last night.
1: Oh my god.
0: Is that where you're from? Or?
2: No, I'm from Sydney. I'm just traveling for the tour.
1: That's
0: so you're
1: so
0: seeing
1: cool.
0: Every show on the tour almost.
2: 3 out of 4.
0: I did catch some emotions from you. You looked like you were going through it. I did want to check in and make sure you're doing okay.
2: Look, I think I cried through the whole second half of her show. But, I mean, she's just my safe place. And so when I'm at her shows and I get to hear her music, she gives me that place that kind of makes me feel safe and get to have those emotions and, like, get everything out that I might have been bottling in. And tonight, that is exactly what I did.
1: Oh,
2: I just
1: wow.
2: sobbed through it all.
1: Oh my gosh. Is there a song, Em, that specifically speaks to you? The one that really catches you off guard every time?
2: Oh, okay. That's kind of hard. Okay.
1: Okay. You can name multiple. It doesn't have to be one.
2: Her song Arizona, because it's about like anxiety and stuff. So I have that tattooed on me.
1: Oh, no worries.
2: I have it on my wrist. It says I'm more. It's basically just saying that like I'm more than my mental health. I'm more than my anxiety, like stuff like that.
1: Yeah.
2: I also just got her to write out lyrics from Man on the Moon.
1: Oh,
2: so I can get that tattooed.
0: So tell us what you're holding here.
2: So I am holding like her vinyl cover. That Charlie has signed, and she's drawn a moon and some stars for me with some lyrics from Man on the Moon, which is basically just a song about coming out and not being accepted by the people that you love and that, like, you know, your family, they should love you no matter what.
1: Absolutely.
2: And
0: which lyrics are they?
2: So it says, wouldn't blink twice at an asteroid shower, but falling for girls is a natural disaster.
1: Oh my God. So good. Oh my goodness.
0: What's it feel like being in a room like the one we've just come out of here in Nam at the Nightcat and Charlie's played live? You know that, you know, 90-95% of that room is very, very queer. What's that feel like being in that kind of space?
2: It feels safe. Like, you know, you can go in there and you can be yourself. You're going to be accepted. No one's going to judge you for who you are or anything like that. And it is one of the safest places to be.
3: Oh, that's so great. Also, because she does set that up at the start of the night, doesn't she? Where the whole, there are four or five house rules, like be nice to each other, like dance, sing, and take care of everybody like they're your best friends and your family. I loved that. And Megan's also.
0: We're going to hand the station over to you. Do you want to pick a song for us to play next? What song do you want to play?
2: Am I allowed to pick any Charlie song?
3: Absolutely. Yeah,
0: any song in the world, but I would assume you'd pick a Charlie song.
2: Obviously. I'm going to pick Man on the Moon.
3: Yes. Excellent choice.

0: that song just crushing people's hearts. Oh my god. From Charlie, the song is called Man on the Moon. It is The Sound and Ali with Triana Butler and Alana Rosso.
1: Hey, what's up? Now, we're going from one jaw-dropping song to another because, Triana, this morning I told you, in preparation for our show, do not listen to the song I have listed in our playlist, which is by Jacatine. Now, Jacatine, famously one of the 2023 rising artists that you've listed.
0: Mm-hmm. Yes. Very early on the Jacatine train. Whoop, whoop. Chugga, chugga, chugga, chugga.
1: Well, that train is coming to the platform right now because, my gosh, was I listening to this song with jaw agape. Mm-hmm. I couldn't believe the first time I heard this particular song. So what I said to you was, do not listen to it. We're going to get a live recording of you listening to it for the first time. So I pulled out the phone. I've recorded Triana's first reaction. Maybe we'll put this on our socials. Don't forget to follow us, by the way, at thesoundof.now on IG. But maybe you might have the same reaction to listening to this song for the first time. Yeah, give it a minute.
0: I was pretty impressed. And, you know, I was able to see a very early version of Jacatine in 2023 standing on the crate, a milk crate.
1: No.
0: In the middle of a tiny rehearsal room
1: The
0: inner north of Melbourne in front of like 10 people. She was like, I'm just going to run some songs. And every song crushed. She's just what's next.
1: Wow.
0: She's incredible.
1: What an amazing experience. Oh, I'm so jealous. Well, I'm going to try to relive this for myself here in the studio. This is Tell Me, I Heard It From My Father. Jacatine, you're on The Sound of Now.
0: Do you need me to stand on a crate?

0: wouldn't you know it, the absolute worst of luck. This week, Alicia Ray came all the way down from Sydney to Melbourne to perform live on the exact day that we went up
1: to Sydney
0: for the day. Ships passing in the night. At some point, Alicia Ray, we will get you in the studio to talk about the music.
1: We simply must.
0: With that. From Alicia Ray, it is called I Might. And I love the Alicia Ray cinematic universe that is building in the music video as well. Because seemingly all the other boys from the previous music videos have all mysteriously disappeared. And I have a feeling that the only central tie to all of these boys disappearing might be one Alicia Ray.
1: But can I tell you that there is one quote that we got through the release, which was Alicia Ray puts the hot in psychotic. Alicia Ray, listen, if you are not going to be releasing merch, I will make it for you, okay? We are doing that. Merch that says I put the hot in psychotic. Do it now.
0: If that's not on a t-shirt, Alicia, what are we doing? What are we doing? All right, you're on the sounder now. Triana Butler and Alana Rosso with you. Now, Eli,
1: yes,
0: one of our rising artists for 2026, this trans woman from the US whose whole aesthetic for the lead up to this project has been like
1: Nokia 3310.
0: Well, I was going to say like someone auditioning for American Idol, or at least believing that they're about to audition for American Idol by singing into the photo booth on their laptop.
1: Oh,
0: and just like singing and lip syncing. And that's the whole vibe. That's the whole aesthetic. And she's like, I'm dreaming of being the next stage girl. And now it's coming true.
1: Yes.
0: And she's, you know, on a song with Zara Larsson.
1: Yes.
0: And she's bringing out people to be her stage girl during the performance. There is a deluxe version of the album that's come out now. And off of that, got brand new music from it. This is called Stars, brackets Lullaby. It is all drenched in that kind of late 90s, early 2000s pop music that you would have had on a So Fresh CD.
1: Oh, take me there right now. Say less.
0: Shakaya, eat your heart.

0: out to whoever producing that record decided that we needed to have specifically like a couple solid bars of this intro right at the front. Just enough for me to loop that we can talk over and just stay in this space for a minute. Listen to this.
1: I'm walking down the street. I've got my CD Discman going. I'm wearing some sort of like tapered pant, yes. Probably pink. Probably stretchy.
0: Do you know what it is for me? There's a particular beepy sound in this. It's like a ting. It's like really high. It's here right now.
1: Oh, yeah.
0: I don't know where that comes from. It's like
1: a triangle, isn't it?
0: It's a triangle, yeah. But it's like sampled and it's gated and it's just so sick.
1: So
0: all right.
1: Good.
0: So that's from Eli off of the deluxe version of her album. The song is called Stars, brackets, Lullaby. And with that, The Sound of Now is over for this week.
1: Boo.
0: Thank you for being here. It's been real. My name is Triana Butler.
1: I'm Alana Rosso.
0: You've been bloody amazing.
1: You've been bloody amazing.
0: Full playlist is up on the website, joy.org.au/thesoundofnow. And you can grab us on Instagram at thesoundof.now. We'll see you over there. Huge shout out to Joy's content manager, Elliot Attard. Production manager, Liz Bush. Tech manager, Michael Strauss. Joy's music director, Michael Pohl. Our audio design is by Chris Kubacki. Our voiceover artist is Jeans. And a very special thank you to Beth Tracy and Zach Blank at the CBAA for your assistance.
1: Thank you. Now, Triana, it would be remiss of us to not play a particular artist this week, mm-hmm. given some stuff that's been going on. So there was a doco that came out last week. It was the Kylie doco, and everyone has been talking about it. Mm. Now, I have seen about 2.5 episodes. It's like a 3-parter.
0: I haven't seen it at all. How is it?
1: It is incredible. It is so, so good. We go back through the fashions, the music videos, the whole story where it starts from Neighbours and the loves, right? Jason Donovan's there. We talk about Michael Hutchins, which, by the way, that storyline, oh, heartbreaking. Please go watch this if you haven't already.
0: So what's the storyline? Because I think I remember seeing something about them, like he was her true love.
1: True love. Kylie has a realization that really the time she spent with Michael was like a time that she will never, ever be able to replicate again in this lifetime. And I am so, I was tearing up. I was a babbly little mess.
0: But that's also like a good thought to carry with you as well. Like the time that you are having right now, like
1: yes.
0: Soak it in, take a look around.
1: Take it all in.
0: Take a listen, absorb this space because we will never be in this exact same space again. And you're going to look back on this exact moment in like 3 years, 5 years, 10 years and just go, wow, remember when that was happening? What a time. Can you believe we lived through that?
1: The people are getting this for free, Triana. I feel like we need to start paying for some of this. So I think we need to take the show out with a little bit of Kylie. What do you reckon?
0: Good shout.
1: Let's do it. This is Light Up, Kylie Minogue, fresh out of the Netflix doco. Thanks for being here.

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And a big start to the Breeze this week, coming from Lee Morgan, the trumpeter, and his big hit, The Sidewinder. And with him, Joe Henderson playing tenor sax, Barry Harris piano, Bob Crenshaw bass, and Billy Higgins drums. Recorded in New Jersey in 1963. Welcome along to The Breeze, the program again coming from the studios of 4MBS Classic FM in Brisbane, along with MBS Lite. 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Good value and great jazz here on MBS Lite. As well as that, we are associated with Silver Memories Nostalgia Radio, quite a complex here at Brisbane. Thank you for joining us. I hope you can stay with us right through until some surprises along the way, including this one by Thelonious Monk. His Round Midnight has been recorded a gazillion times at least, mostly by him. But this may even be the first recording going back to 1947. Thelonious Monk, Round Midnight.

vintage recording of Thelonious Monk's classic Round Midnight, recorded in November of 1941. Thelonious Monk piano with George Tate trumpet, Sahib Shihab alto sax with Bob Page bass, and Art Blakey drums. Not quite as old, but sort of getting in the vintage class now, from 1971, Milt Jackson and the Oscar Peterson Trio. On the Bridge.

Milt Jackson with the Oscar Peterson Trio, and Reunion Blues are written by Milt Jackson, and that they recorded in West Germany in 1971. The Oscar Peterson Trio, Oscar playing piano, of course, Ray Brown bass and Lewis Hayes drums, and wonderful vibraphone by Milt Jackson. Here's a complex piece. It's called The Master Plan by James Morrison and Jeff Hamilton. Jeff Hamilton does drums. James Morrison does everything else.

the master plan, another favourite from James Morrison, doing everything except the drums, played by Jeff Hamilton. Second time that's been recorded by James Morrison, going back to around about 1992, I think, for the first recording. And he decided to record it again because the others had died. And James taking the solos on tenor sax and bass on that piece. The master plan from Snappy 2. On the breeze now, this is Barney McCall and Friends, Nectar Spur.

Here is Barney McCall from Melbourne now doing his stuff in New York and doing very well. And from his album Muralbark, which was an ARIA Award winner back in 2015, Nectar Spur. Sarah McKenzie next, she tends to get around all over the place, spent quite a few years in Paris. Last I heard, she was in Los Angeles. This is music by Tom Jobim.

Sarah McKenzie at vocals and piano, and featuring Julian Wilson playing tenor sax all the way through that piece, Gingy by Antonio Carlos Jobim. Comes from one of Sarah's very early albums, Don't Tempt Me, from 2011. Dis-moi oui, a strange title. Not so strange, the steel drums of Andy Norell.

Andy Narell and his steel drum band and Di Mawi featuring Hugh Masekela from South Africa, the flugelhorn solo on that piece. Sounds good. This is Claire Martin. More than you'll ever know.

0: more than you'll ever know. That's Clear Mountain from the UK with the song that was written by Al Cooper and featured on the original, the first, their Blood, Sweat and Tears album, Child is Father to the Man. Thank you so much for your company this week on The Breeze. Hope we can get together again very soon, sometime, somewhere around Australia on the Community Radio Network. I'm John Deegan. Ciao for now.
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3: 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Hi, I'm your co-host, Pat Mitchell Worley.
2: What? Whoa, Pat, you sound strange. Are you sure? Are you okay?
3: Do you believe that? Oh, no, I'm not Pat Mitchell Worley, although I do know her. I am Steve Selvidge.
2: Hey, Steve.
4: Hey, Steve.
2: You were a pretty convincing Pat, but there's no replacing Pat.
3: No, there's. They broke the mold with Pat.
2: Today we're bringing you a very special performance from Dixon Gallery and Gardens Art on Fire event with a performance from Alice Hazen and the Blaze. So glad to have a guest host today in the person of Mr. Steve Selvidge. Steve is the son of the founding producer and founding executive director of Bill Street Caravan, Mr. Sid Selvidge.
3: Oh, yeah.
2: Steve may have called him Pop or Father or Dad.
3: Pops.
2: Pops.
3: Cool. Yeah. Cool.
2: Well, we're honored to have the legacy of all things Bill Street Caravan sitting with us today, and he's going to be hosting. You'll hear a lot more from Steve throughout the rest of 2025 and beyond. Today, we're showcasing Alice Hazen and the Blaze live from the Dixon Gallery and Gardens during their 2024 Art on Fire event. And I actually had the privilege of performing alongside Alice Hazen at that particular event as my band, Black Cream, a local Memphis band, performed at the Art on Fire event with Dixon as well. And I'll tell you what, I watched Alice's performance from the sidelines right there next to the stage. And it was truly a magical, energetic, and eclectic performance. Alice is a violinist, and she actually seems to be a rock violinist, if you let me define it. But she has a band that consists of drums, bass, and keyboards, and they rocked. I never thought I'd say a violinist rocked out, but I watched Alice Hazen and Blaze absolutely rock out and rock that stage. So I'm excited to have her, and we're all excited to have her on Bill Street Caravan today. I believe you mentioned earlier, Steve, that you know her as well.
3: Yeah, we have played together. We used to do the Way at St. John's Methodist, John Kilzer's recovery service. And yeah, I mean, she's super energetic always.
2: What were your roles? What was you all's respective roles at the Way?
3: Well, she was playing violin and I was playing guitar. I might sing one now and again, but yeah, I mean, I noticed straight off that we were up there on stage. And we both had pedal boards. You know, she was running through all kinds of cool, like, phasers and stuff. And it was really, really neat. And just, like I said, very energetic and a lot of fun to play with.
2: Yeah, and working with her, you wouldn't almost be able to tell that, I mean, she's classically trained, Yale-graduated musician from Vermont. Who has found her way down to the dirty South.
3: That's right.
2: Tennessee.
3: That's right. Just come here and just soak it in.
2: Yes, indeed. And Memphis continues to have that effect on musicians who travel or move here. They basically adopt this city as their own. And Alice has definitely done that. And she's barnstorming all through the city of Memphis, her and her bands.
3: Yeah, she works, man.
2: Yes, sir. I'm very glad that we crossed paths. Since we can talk a little more personally about relationships with Alice, as we're both musicians that have worked with her or alongside her, how would you describe, given you all were at church, so maybe...
3: Well, we weren't playing church songs.
2: Oh, okay.
3: This was a recovery service that played...
2: Oh, right.
3: We could go anywhere from, I don't know, the meters to, just all kinds of stuff.
2: So what was it like performing with a violinist? Had you performed with a violinist before or one like Alice?
3: Not one like Alice. When I first started playing with Amy Levere, she had a violin player, Bob Fergo, who used to play with Leonard Cohen. Here and there, you know, but I mean, not often. It's not like a horn player or a keyboard player.
2: I think that may be, or at least in my opinion, that's kind of part of the appeal of Alan's. I mean, you look at it and you say, okay, I may have an idea of what's about to happen. And then the band gets going and Alan's takes off on one of her many almost jam band type solos. And you're standing there like, wow, I didn't know I was going to be rocked out like this by this lady in this band. But they absolutely have adopted a Memphis swagger that is setting stages, blazing stages all across this region. So shout out to you again, Alice, for coming here, being a transplant, but yet making your mark and calling Memphis your home.
3: I think, too, she brings a lot of positivity, which is one thing that I like. Just, I mean, personally, in her, you know, I'm always glad to see her. And it's, you know, there's always a big smile. I think that translates to the stage.
2: Yep. I had Alice in here for the interview for this show a few months ago. And as you all will hear, we've got a little limited time on what we can cover in an interview. After the tape stopped rolling, we talked for another hour about all things music, moving here, being here, and like you said, just full of energy and full of knowledge, but also very curious about the music world here in Memphis and curious enough to immerse herself in it.
3: Yeah, for sure.
2: And it's just, and I'm watching her grow now, even though I've only recently met her, the way she described her evolution as a musician, Memphis has played a major part in the latest iteration of her sound. And we're lucky enough to have Alice and her band on today's episode of Bill Street Caravan. Let's get into some music from Alice Hazen and the Blaze, live from the Dixon Gallery and Gardens and their annual Art on Fire event.

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0: Up next, Grammy-nominated blues man Guy Davis takes us through the life histories of the pioneers and innovators enshrined in the Blues Hall of Fame. This segment is brought to you by the Blues Foundation and is also available as a standalone podcast through iTunes.
2: Alberta Hunter sat across the hospital room from my bed. She looked old, slender, and positively vital. She wore her hair straightened and tied up in a braided crown. Gold hoop earrings matched her thin gold bracelets that jingled as she pointed a long red fingernail at me. "I've never had no blues about no man in my life, honey," Alberta said. She sat relaxed, her legs crossed, her eyes twinkling. "And I've seen them all," she chuckled. Indeed, as I'd find out. In Memphis, W.C. Handy marched past her house on Beale Street. In Chicago, she sang in a gangster cabaret with King Oliver and Louis Armstrong backing her up. In New York, she sang on records with Fats Waller behind her. In London, she shared the stage every night for a year with Paul Robeson. Alberta even performed during Britain's celebration for the coronation of King George VI. And then she walked away from it, exited stage right, left no forwarding address. For the next 17 years, she worked as a nurse in this hospital and scarcely spoke of her previous life. That's what she was doing in my room, on her night off, no less. I'd gotten rushed to the hospital a few days back with a burst appendix. I woke up from surgery and saw this little old lady in neatly starched whites beside the bed. And when she hummed a tune, she swung like a whole band. I told her how I dig the blues. She chuckled. Alberta took special care of her patients. She kept everyone on clean, dry sheets, in clean, fresh clothes. She snuck us extra food and Coca-Colas. One night, I raged with fever, and she smuggled in an old remedy. She crushed up gypsum weed and peach tree leaves, mixed them with vinegar in a sink. She soaked a handkerchief in it and laid that across my eyes. It smelled like socks, but Alberta's cool touch and attention settled me down. "My grandmother cured my headache with this," Alberta said. "She bathed me in a zinc wash tub and traced the three moles on my foot. She told my mama, 'This one's a wanderer.'" That was the first I'd heard of Alberta's life. She had me hooked.
3: Hey, come on up some night, my castle's rocking.
2: No modern medicine or ancient superstition made me feel better than listening to her. I soon figured out I had a legend on my ward. One sunny afternoon in Chicago, young Alberta went for a drive with a piano player named Lovey Austin. Lovey was a take-charge.

0: love you. 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I got the downhearted blues. Lovey said, oh, that's wonderful, honey. So Alberta tossed out another rhyme. Got the world in a jug, stopper in my hand. And if you want me, you must come under my command. Now that line had to be written by a woman who never got the blues from a man. Downhearted Blues officially was Alberta and Lovey's, but it became a classic thanks to another lady from Tennessee. The song practically made Bessie Smith. Back in the hospital room, Alberta said, I laugh when I read these little books about the blues. I don't recall seeing them blind boys with the guitars up on stage with me in Oslo or Stockholm. She began to trail off her heightened effect. Copenhagen, London, the Palladium, Paris, Cairo. Maybe I'm just getting old. I was back in the 20s and 30s, baby. I didn't see them white boys with me on Broadway. That's where I sang the blues. I never heard of any of them until these little white boys started writing the history of the blues. I asked her if she deserved a bigger part. I've been under too much scrutiny in my life, baby. It ain't worth it. My privacy means everything. As my days in the hospital wore on and our conversation deepened, I figured out why she had never had the blues about a man. Her first true love was named Lottie. They met in Chicago at one of those all-night cabarets with Louis Armstrong and King Oliver blowing. Lottie invited Alberta to visit her in New York and jotted down the address. Alberta soon showed up at Lottie's home. The place was a mansion, probably the biggest in Harlem. Alberta marched up to ring the bell. The front door opened, and there stood Lottie's uncle, Bert Williams, only the most famous black entertainer in the world. Lottie here? Alberta asked. Mr. Williams walked away without speaking, but left the door open a crack. It all happened fast, like real true love. Alberta and Lottie bought an apartment together on 148th Street up Sugar Hill. To make it official, the last thing Alberta needed to do was tell her mama. Mama, Miss Laura, had no real problems with people living differently. Miss Laura used to work in Memphis on Gayoso Street washing clothes in a bawdy house. She said everything she knew about manners and social nicety came from those sporting women. Miss Laura didn't judge. Until she got to Sugar Hill. Miss Laura barely took one step into her daughter's apartment. She had traveled by train from Chicago, but saw Lottie and turned right back around. I don't like New York, she told Alberta. But Miss Laura soon came back for good. Her husband died, leaving her without a provider. She needed me, and I made enough money to take care of her, Alberta said. Looking after Mama meant I had no choice but to live my life on the go. We already faced discrimination from being black, then our family's disapproval. I couldn't portray my true self on stage. There was no escape. The secret kept me on the run.
1: I got a mind to ramble, ooh, but I don't know where to go.
0: No man ever gave Alberta the blues, but still, she had them. She and Lottie obtained passports and set sail across the Atlantic. Their old friend, Bricktop, from the early nights in Chicago, set up a club in Paris. Brick came from West Virginia and could be as crude and dirty as an old coal miner, Alberta told me. Brick would call from the street into my window, "What you witches doing up there?" Except she didn't say witches. Not only did French people worship blacks, but our private life was nothing to hide. In Paris, we took on the flavor of Paris. We felt at ease in cafe society as well as in the joints where the waitresses picked up their tips without using their hands. Alberta corresponded with all the black papers to describe the race situation throughout the world for folks back home. She leaked back word of a romance, an engagement to a baron. I asked her about him. A total fabrication, honey. We needed a divorce in the background to keep people from talking. Being engaged to a fairy tale prince did the same.

0: thing without hurting anyone. Just a little slickology. The only problem she and Lottie faced was that no one on the continent knew how to do black hair. That was the only problem until Hitler came. The U.S. government required its citizens on temporary work visas to return to America. Bricktop barely got out before France fell to the Nazis. Their friend Josephine Baker stayed and joined the underground resistance. Alberta did the next best thing. She signed on with the USO. She spent much of the next decade until the end of the Korean War flying from battle zone to battle zone, strapped to a parachute in a bumpy, noisy troop transport. She gave the boys her all, or her almost, anyway. Some nights, she stepped on stage in freezing temperatures, soldiers holding their flashlights to illuminate her. She wore her tightest, most shimmering gown, no overcoat and nothing underneath. Everyone sacrificed in the war, she laughed. Those boys might get killed the next day. Not long after she returned to New York for good, Miss Laura passed away. When she died, I could finally live how I always wanted, settle down to regular life with my loved ones. Alberta's generosity and trust lifted my spirit even as the pain and swelling in my abdomen got worse and my temperature jumped and dropped. She never once asked me to keep quiet. Didn't she know I could turn the spotlight back on her? Tell the world she was a star? Share her true story? Finally, I had to ask, are you worried I'm going to get out of here and tell your secret? She looked at me with pity. I said, I mean, that's your deathbed confession. She said, yeah, honey, but this ain't my deathbed.
1: Look what the sun has done to me. It seems there's no more fun to me.
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3: 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I'm Steve Selvage.
2: And I'm Thomas Cribbins. 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That's right, Steve. We're talking about Alice Hazen and the Blaze, live from the Dixon Gallery and Gardens during their 2024 Art on Fire event.
3: Art on Fire is one of Memphis's most beloved cultural events, blending the visual and performing arts with great food and unforgettable atmosphere. 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
2: Absolutely, Steve. Alice's sound is a genre-defying mix of rock, folk, and roots music, driven by her classically trained violin mastery. But there's so much more to Alice's story. As I mentioned earlier, she comes from Vermont, a place known really more for its maple syrup and mountains. But she made the journey to Memphis, Tennessee, and we're equally rich in culture, but with a decidedly different twist to it. Can you imagine trading snowshoes for barbecue?
3: That's quite the leap, Thomas. Alice's journey from Vermont to Memphis was also a musical one. She studied at Yale University, where she honed her classical violin skills. But when she landed in Memphis, the city's soul and energy pulled her into the world of improvisation and genre blending. Her music today reflects that fusion, combining technical mastery with the freewheeling spirit of Memphis.
2: That's right, Steve. Her latest works, including her upcoming EP, Dream of Rain, highlight global climate challenges. And her track, Memphis Sands, speaks to protecting the aquifer right here in Memphis. It's music with a message, and it resonates deeply. And you know, Steve, Alice has a knack for making serious topics relatable and even fun. I mean, who else could make an aquifer sound groovy?
3: If you're loving what you hear, you'll want to check out more of Alice Hazen's music. 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
2: Now let's throw it back to the music. Here's more from Alice Hazen and the Blaze, live at the Dixon Gallery and Gardens on Bill Street Caravan.

0: All right, we're here on Beale Street Caravan with Alice Hasson. How are you doing?
1: I'm great. Excited to be here. How about you guys?
0: Oh, we're doing fantastic. Even better now that we have a star in our midst.
1: Oh, stop.
0: Well, you know, you've got quite an interesting story, and the cat's already out of the bag because we're, of course, sharing the music of Memphis all over the world, but you're not from here originally.
1: That's true. I'm from the upwards north, from the state of Vermont.
0: All right. Absolutely. So what brought you to Memphis, Tennessee?
1: Well, in 2012, I didn't know what I wanted to do after graduating college, so I applied for Teach for America, and they placed me down in the south in Clarksdale, Mississippi, as a band director. And so that was a big change for me. I had never been to the South, and I had no clue what it would be like. But as a stroke of luck would have it, I got placed right in the center of the blues capital of the world. And that really introduced me to just like a wonderful cast of characters and musicians who showed me what the blues really, where it comes from and what it's grown into now, which it's blossoming into all these different cool genres that people in Clarksdale are like really bringing it, you know, into the new century. So there's just a great connection to Memphis through Clarksdale. And that kind of was where I cut my teeth as a performer. Jamming at Ground Zero and forming a band called Blackwater Trio, which was acoustic folk rock. And then in 2015, I decided to leave my job at the school and just focus on creating music. And then in 2016, I decided to come up to Memphis and expand my horizons a little bit more.
0: Spectacular. If I could take even a step further back, because I didn't want to skip over this, I mean, what is your training and how did you even begin to spark a musical practice?
1: Well, I'm lucky that when I grew up, I had a mother who is in the Vermont Symphony Orchestra who plays flute, and she's still in the orchestra, still an active musician. And then my dad is also really supportive of me. So when I was young, my mom started me on Suzuki violin. And then from there, I just, you know, she made sure that I didn't quit. And both of them really have supported me through the years. And I will say my mom was a little hesitant at first when I left the classical sphere, which was what I was in all through college. And I majored in music at Yale, played in the Yale Symphony. And then I went straight down to the South and started this completely different life of someone who plays in bars and, you know, gets paid partially in beer. And she was like, I'm not so sure about that. But then once I started putting out some of my first original like works, like my first album, Violin Tro, she decided that this was going to be okay with her. So,
0: you know, I guess it's been swimming around in my head for quite some time, but I've never been able to sit down in an environment where, you know, no one would hold me accountable for my potential ignorance. But what is the distinction between a violin and a fiddle? Is it the style of music and the repertoire, or is it the instrument itself?
1: That's a great question. And I like to come up with different answers, but my favorite one...
0: For the sake of my education, can you give me the right answer?
1: Oh, yes. Yeah, I'll give you both. The right answer is it can be whatever you're holding in your hands. If it's shaped like one of those things you just mentioned, it can be either one. So there are just two different styles. Well, fiddle has a bunch of styles. You could do Western swing. You could do Celtic. You could do Appalachian, old time. You could do blues. So there's a bunch of different ways you can go in the non-classical sphere. But when I first came down here, I just had one instrument, and that was my violin, my acoustic, very old and fragile violin that I can't believe I took into some of the bars I did. But I played on that and still do when I record for folks. You know, that is my primary, and that has seen me through concerts. Like when I was in the Vermont Youth Orchestra, we got to go to Carnegie Hall and play. So it's been both Carnegie Hall and to Ground Zero Blues Club.
0: Wow.
1: So that one instrument can definitely just be both, and it's just about the style. The other answer I like to give is the violin has four strings, the fiddle has four strings.
0: Oh.
1: So, yeah, that's just the funny answer, but they're the same.
0: Yeah. Well, walk me through the dynamics of your band, because I've seen you solo, I've seen you in duos, you mentioned the trio, so there's quite a lot of configurations, and you also have done some session work as well. How did the band sort of congeal and come together for you?
1: Well, for the one we're talking about with that played Art on Fire, which is called Alice Hazen and the Blaze, which also, you know, I guess the fire imagery of the fiddle, and, you know, the fiddle is associated with the devil. And so it was just it all came together for me. But that band, our first shows were in 2018. I think the first show we ever had was at 831 South Cooper. But then the next year, I put together my first album, which is called Vial Intro. And that was just like the beginning of what I would call my solo career as an artist, fiddle player, singer, songwriter. And so that has truly been one of my projects that I feel like is the most Alice. You know, the one where I can just do whatever I want because it's my band. But in addition, I think the band has also contributed so much to the sound.
0: Awesome. Well, we've enjoyed having you on Bill Street Caravan, and I know our listeners have as well.
1: Thank you. I really appreciate being on here with you guys, so thank you.
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0: That wraps up another episode of Bill Street Caravan. We hope you've enjoyed this incredible performance from Alice, Hazen, and The Blaze.
1: Be sure to tune in next week for more amazing music from Memphis and beyond. Until then, I'm Steve Selvage.
0: And I'm Thomas Cribbins. 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

0: BBC News with Emily Thomas. The head of the United Nations says the world must treat the new phase of the weather pattern El Niño as an urgent climate warning. António Guterres said it would pour fuel on the fire of a warming globe. UN climate experts say preparations are needed for a potentially strong El Niño event with an 80% chance of conditions developing in the next few months. Anbarasa Natarajan reports.
1: The weather pattern caused by a periodic warming of sea surface temperatures in the Pacific Ocean has often contributed to extreme weather around the world. In some regions, surging heat is the danger. In others, varying quantities of rain. Its effect on the South Asian monsoon is likely to be among the most consequential. Indian forecasters have warned of the lowest rainfall in 11 years because of El Niño. The monsoon normally delivers about 70% of annual rain to the country, where half of farmlands lack consistent irrigation.
0: The number of Ukrainians killed in a huge Russian drone and missile attack has risen to at least 18, including two children. Dozens were injured across Ukraine as the overnight strikes hit apartment blocks in Dnipro and Kyiv. The Israeli military has told people living in the southern Lebanese town of Nabatea to leave ahead of planned strikes. A spokesman accused Hezbollah of violating a ceasefire. On Monday, President Trump announced a new partial truce between Israel and Hezbollah, saying Israel would no longer proceed with an attack on Beirut. Yoland Nell reports from Jerusalem.
2: This partial ceasefire took time to take hold, with Hezbollah launching rockets at northern Israel last night. While sirens have sounded there in the past few hours, they're said to have been triggered by attacks on Israeli troops across the border. Some Israeli politicians have criticized Benjamin Netanyahu for accepting President Trump's demand not to attack Beirut. "Now is the time to tell our friend no," said the far-right minister Itamar Ben-Gvir. The opposition leader Yair Lapid said Israel had become a client state in full.
0: The government of Mozambique says five of its citizens have been killed in South Africa in what it called xenophobic attacks. South African police have confirmed two deaths. Myeni Jones reports from Johannesburg.
3: The South African police have said two Mozambican men were killed in Mossel Bay on Saturday. The police said it wanted to, quote, set the record straight, following violence in the town in the Western Cape on Friday, adding that a third man, an 18-year-old South African, had been stabbed to death in the early hours of Sunday. No motive was given by the police for the deaths of the Mozambican men, which are still being investigated. They have said that the South African man's death was possibly due to a botched robbery. It comes amidst protests against illegal migration in South Africa, ahead of local elections due to be held later this year.
0: Myeni Jones reporting. World News from the BBC. Two people have died in the central Kenyan town of Nanyuki during protests against plans to establish a US-backed Ebola isolation centre near a military base. One of the victims was shot during Monday's demonstrations. Police told the Reuters news agency they were not aware of any deaths. A severe tropical storm is battering southwestern Japan, where tens of thousands of homes are without power and hundreds of flights have been cancelled. 15 people have been injured in Okinawa, and hundreds of thousands of people on the island of Kyushu have been advised to leave their homes because of the chance of flooding and landslides. Storm Jangmi is now heading towards Tokyo. The head coach at the centre of a spying scandal at Southampton Football Club, Tonda Eckert, has apologised. The club were kicked out of the final of the English Championship playoffs last month for filming opponents' training sessions, a breach of regulations. Success would have secured promotion to the lucrative Premier League. In a video message to fans, Eckert said observing training was a common practice in his native Germany, but he stressed he wasn't making excuses.
4: For everything that's happened, I do want to apologize, and I hold my hand up, because as a head coach, I am responsible. I am responsible for everything that has happened in this football club. I am responsible for everything that has happened in my coaching staff.
0: A team of astronomers has found that some planets outside our solar system can have magnetic fields similar to that of Earth. They examined wind speeds on seven extremely hot giant exoplanets. The conventional logic is that the hotter the planet, the faster the winds. But the scientists found wind speeds which are sluggish, suggesting a magnetic field is slowing them down. If validated, the findings could be the best evidence of magnetic activity outside our cosmic backyard. And that's the world news from the BBC.
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1: We all need to do everything we can to cool things down now. I will not give ICE the pretext to expand operations in our state. For that reason, New Jersey law enforcement is today establishing a peaceful, protected protest zone in the area right outside Delaney Hall.
0: New Jersey Governor Mikey Sherrill calls in New Jersey state troopers outside the geo-run massive immigration jail, Delaney Hall, as the Newark mayor implements a nightly curfew. Inside the jail, detainees are on their 11th day of a hunger and labor strike. We'll go to New Jersey for the latest. Then de-ICE Citizens Bank, a grassroots campaign focusing on the funders of private prisons, is gaining momentum. We'll speak with former Wall Street Journal and Business Week reporter Paul Barrett and Oscar-nominated filmmaker Julie Cohen.
2: We're protesting Citizens Bank. We're shutting down our accounts at Citizens Bank because of their financing the private prison companies behind Delaney Hall and other ICE detention that is responsible for so much abuse of our immigrant neighbors.
0: And finally, three protesters in Spokane, Washington, were found guilty of conspiracy after attending a protest outside an ICE jail.
3: My name is Bajan Malvawala. I'm an Army veteran and regular guy, and I was just convicted of aiding and abetting a conspiracy for a peaceful protest that happened in Spokane, Washington, June 11th, 2025.
0: We'll go to Spokane to speak with Bajan Malvawala, as well as Aaron Glantz, who's reporting this story for The Guardian. All that and more coming up. Welcome to Democracy Now!, democracynow.org, The War and Peace Report. I'm Amy Goodman. The U.S. attacked Iranian radar and drone sites on the island of Keshem over the weekend, while Iran said it launched a retaliatory attack on a U.S. base in Kuwait. This comes as Iran's foreign ministry claims it's not currently engaging in talks with the U.S. on the details of its nuclear program, and that Iran and Oman are the only two countries that have a right to, quote, exercise sovereignty, unquote, in the Strait of Hormuz. Despite this, President Trump claimed on social media that, quote, Iran really wants to make a deal, unquote. On Saturday, Trump said during an interview with his daughter-in-law, Laura Trump, on Fox News, that the U.S. should not have waged war on Iran.
4: You look at what happened with Iraq. We did so bad. That was such a foolish thing, what we did. Shouldn't have been there in the first place, by the way. And shouldn't have been in Iran. But Iran has the capability. If we didn't hit them with the B-2 bombers 9 months ago, they would have a nuclear weapon right now.
0: In southern Lebanon, Israeli troops captured the medieval Beaufort Castle over the weekend, raising the Israeli flag over the fortress and what the army described as its deepest incursion in Lebanon in over a quarter of a century. That's despite an April ceasefire brokered by the U.S. between Israel and Lebanon. This comes as Israel's Prime Minister Benjamin Netanyahu and Defense Minister Israel Katz ordered strikes on southern Beirut targeting Hezbollah. Overnight, Israeli attacks killed six people in a village near the city of Nabatea. This is a local resident.
5: Over there in the area where we are, the shelling is towards the Ali al-Tahar Hills, around the Beaufort Castle. We're in these valleys over there, sitting in an orchard. You never know how the drones might carry out some airstrikes on us. They're not sparing anyone.
0: In Gaza, Israeli attacks have killed two Palestinians and injured several others. On Saturday, Dr. Jamal Abu Aboun, head of the anesthesia department, Al Yafa Medical Hospital in central Gaza, was killed in an Israeli drone strike that injured three other civilians, including a two-year-old girl. Since last October's U.S.-brokered so-called ceasefire, Israeli attacks have killed at least 922 Palestinians. The House Armed Services Committee has unveiled its proposed 2027 National Defense Authorization Act, which would see a record-shattering $1.15 trillion spent on the U.S. military over the next fiscal year. Among the bill's many provisions is Section 224, entitled the United States-Israel Defense Technology Cooperation Initiative, unquote. The provision would bring the U.S. and Israel into an unprecedented partnership covering technology sharing, the co-production of weapons systems, and bilateral research and development across multiple domains of warfare, including biotechnology, autonomous systems, AI, cyber warfare, and more. During a closed-door testimony with the House Oversight Committee on Friday, former Attorney General Pam Bondi claimed she lacked real authority in overseeing the release of the Epstein files. Instead, she blamed her successor, Attorney General Todd Blanche, Trump's former personal lawyer. Bondi also reportedly told committee members Blanche was managing, quote, the entire investigation, unquote, and determined which documents would be released. That's according to Congressmember Robert Garcia of California, the ranking Democrat on the committee. A federal judge has ordered a temporary halt to the Trump administration's efforts to set up a nearly $1.8 billion slush fund for Trump supporters who say they were wrongly investigated or prosecuted by previous administrations. The so-called Anti-Weaponization Fund was announced by the Department of Justice last month as part of a settlement between the IRS and Donald Trump and his family after the president sued his own administration's IRS for $10 billion over the leaking of his tax returns by an employee of a federal contractor. The Wall Street Journal reports more than a dozen Republican senators have privately urged top Trump aides to abandon the fund over concerns it could award millions of dollars to Trump supporters who attacked the Capitol and its police on January 6, 2021. Vice President Mike Pence also condemned the fund.
6: Let's get rid of this fund. I mean, it's deeply offensive to me that you could have a fund that could even possibly compensate people who assaulted police officers or vandalized the Capitol on January 6th. And I think that's broadly held by most Republicans.
0: In Newark, New Jersey, today marks the 11th day since hundreds of immigrants detained at the ICE jail known as Delaney Hall began a hunger and labor strike demanding their immediate release. Protesters and organizers continued to gather near the jail Sunday after New Jersey State Police erected a barricade about a half a mile long around Delaney Hall's perimeter. Activists have denounced New Jersey Governor Mike Sherrill for deploying state police against protesters, with some officers wearing riot gear. Newark Mayor Ross Baraka has imposed a nightly curfew around Delaney Hall until further notice. There were reports of more arrests Sunday night as some protesters defied the curfew. Mayor Baraka's move came after another weekend of clashes between protesters and law enforcement. New Jersey Governor Sherrill said family visitations at Delaney Hall were partially restored Sunday after the Department of Homeland Security suspended visits, citing the protests. Many organizers and relatives of detainees said they were denied entry to the facility after waiting for hours. This is Karen Marino, whose uncle, Gabriel Marino, has been jailed at Delaney Hall since August of last year. She said her uncle lived in the United States for most of his life after migrating from Oaxaca, Mexico as a teenager.
7: My uncle is starving to death in there. His molars have fallen out. It is chaotic in there. It is hell. This is just like Auschwitz. It is history repeating itself. My uncle is in one of the hunger-striking detention units. He is in there supporting this, but my uncle is feeling very weak, and I feel that he is dying in there. He is in the detention unit where guards have beaten and assaulted detainees.
0: Again, Karen Marino's uncle, Gabriel, has been at Delaney Hall since last August. She was speaking to Democracy Now!'s Maria Teresena. We'll have more on Delaney Hall after headlines. In Texas, police have arrested an Immigration and Customs Enforcement agent who faces charges of felony assault and falsely reporting a crime during an immigration raid in Minneapolis in January. Hennepin County prosecutors allege 52-year-old Christian Castro shot Venezuelan immigrant Julio Sosa Celis in the leg through the door of a home, then lied by claiming the assault was in self-defense. Castro was booked into the Cameron County Jail in Texas Friday. If he challenges his extradition, Democratic Governor Tim Walz of Minnesota will have to make a formal request from Texas Republican Governor Greg Abbott, a Trump ally. The U.S. military says it struck a vessel in the Eastern Pacific on Saturday, killing three men. U.S. Southern Command claimed the vessel was, quote, engaged in narco-trafficking operations, again, providing no evidence. Since September, the Pentagon says it's killed more than 200 people in strikes on boats in the Caribbean Pacific. The attacks have been widely condemned as unlawful extrajudicial killings. In Colombia, a pro-Trump lawyer and businessman took lead over an ally of outgoing leftist President Gustavo Petro in the first round of the presidential election on Sunday. Far-right candidate Abelardo de la Espriella took nearly 44% of the vote compared to 41% for Ivan Cepeda, who's vowed to continue Petro's progressive agenda and negotiate peace deals with armed groups. De la Espriella has promised to crack down on crime and build mega prisons like SECOT. That's the Salvadoran prison inspired by El Salvador's president, Nayib Bukele. The two candidates will head to a runoff later this month. A federal judge has ordered Donald Trump's name to be removed from the John F. Kennedy Center for the Performing Arts. U.S. District Judge Christopher Cooper ruled Friday Trump's rebranding of the center to include his own name constituted an illegal act, writing, quote, Congress gave the Kennedy Center its name and only Congress can change it, unquote. Judge Cooper also temporarily barred Trump from closing the Kennedy Center for what Trump claimed are renovations. Trump announced a two-year closure after a wave of artists and performers resigned or canceled performances. Meanwhile, President Trump has lashed out at prominent artists who've canceled plans to perform at the Great American State Fair. That's the name of a series of events on the National Mall to celebrate the 250th anniversary of the signing of the Declaration of Independence. A number of performers say they were misled by organizers and did not know of the event's connections to Trump and his MAGA movement. Among those canceling are Young MC, Morris Day, Martina McBride, CNC Music Factory, and the Commodores. In response, President Trump blasted the artists who dropped out as third rate and said he might replace their performances by delivering a major speech, unquote. Brooklyn Rivera, a prominent Nicaraguan indigenous leader, died in prison over the weekend. He was 73 years old. Rivera was a former lawmaker and leader of the Miskito people, the largest indigenous group in Nicaragua. In the 1980s, Rivera fought against the Sandinista government alongside the CIA-backed Contra rebels. He was imprisoned 3 years ago by Nicaraguan authorities. 3 days before his death, the government published photos of Rivera bedridden, intubated, and emaciated, prompting outrage from human rights groups. And here in New York, family and friends gathered at Riverside Church Saturday for a memorial service celebrating the life of Assata Shakur, the legendary Black Panther and Black liberation activist who died last September at the age of 78 in Cuba. Assata Shakur was convicted in the May 2, 1973 killing of a New Jersey state trooper during a shootout that left one of her fellow activists dead. She was shot twice by police during the incident. In 1979, she managed to escape from jail and flee to Cuba, where she received political asylum. She long proclaimed her innocence. This is the renowned abolitionist, author, and activist Angela Davis speaking at Saturday's memorial service.
8: And so when we defend Assata Shakur today, We are defending all radical movements, anti-racist movements, abolition feminist movements, anti-Zionist movements, anti-war movements, anti-capitalist movements.
0: And those are some of the headlines. This is Democracy Now!, democracynow.org, The War and Peace Report. I'm Amy Goodman. We begin today's show in New Jersey, as today marks 11 days since an estimated 300 immigrants detained at the Delaney Hall Newark ICE jail began a hunger and labor strike demanding their immediate release. Protesters and organizers continued to gather near the massive jail over the weekend after New Jersey State Police imposed a barricade about a half mile long around Delaney's Hall perimeter. Activists denounced New Jersey Governor Mikey Sherrill for deploying state police, with officers in riot gear reportedly beating up protesters. Newark Mayor Ross Baraka has imposed a nightly curfew around Delaney Hall until further notice. There were reports of more arrests Sunday night as some protesters defied the curfew. Mayor Baraka's announcement Sunday came after another weekend of clashes between protesters and law enforcement. Democracy Now!'s Maria Terracena was on the ground and spoke to several people. This is Sally Pillay, a mutual aid advocate with Eyes on ICE New Jersey. She described the chaotic scene as state police swarmed the protest outside Delaney Hall Saturday night.
9: There was no announcement. There was nothing. It just came. There was an escalation of police with shields, mounted horses, flashbangs, tear gas, smoke bombs. That was just one after the other, one after the other. And there was just no sense of safeness that people in the crowd felt. We do mutual aid and support for the families. We had nothing to do with the protests that were going on, but the way the police, the state police moved and the local police moved against the crowd from the north side coming down Doremus Avenue, it started to shove the crowd towards the white mutual aid tent. And so we felt very trapped, and then the smoke was coming in, and so we had to escape.
0: Meanwhile, union workers led a picket line near Delaney Hall Sunday afternoon, demanding the ICE jail be shut down. For more on the latest, we're joined by Bob Henley. He's the award-winning investigative journalist, general manager of WBAI Pacifica Radio in New York, also host of What's Going On Labor Monday, and has been covering the protests at Delaney Hall. His new piece for Salon is titled Escalating Tensions at Newark Migrant Prison Draws Ire of Lawmakers. Bob, if you can go through the weekend with the New Jersey governor, who actually has called for Delaney Hall to be shut down, calling out New Jersey state troopers, and take us through the weekend, right through the state of exception or emergency that the Newark mayor has now imposed.
10: So I do think we do have to introduce one element here that in your comprehensive lead-in you didn't include, which was the decision by the Trump administration last week with Secretary Mullen threatening to actually closed the international arrival function at Newark Liberty Airport right as the World Cup is about to start. And all of the states in this region have invested heavily in that. Also, what is most disturbing, perhaps, is that anyone who's been around for a while, and I have the fortune and privilege to be in that category, you have to recall that in 1967, the deployment during what has been called the rebellion in Newark with the state police and National Guard and the same kind of freelance vibe, it's actually disturbing, resulted in the death of 27 people. And a subsequent report by the Lilly Commission, which was convened by Governor Hughes, much like the Kerner Commission, found that actually the state police and National Guard extended the period of time of civil unrest, contributing to the length of chaos because they actually targeted Black businesses for destruction. I'm not suggesting that happened here, but it is disturbing that it's such an ahistorical response. And what it does do is make the conflict and the police violence, which, of course, the likes of the New York Post and 770, that's what they want, takes us off the heroism of the detainees who have written this these three letters I said last time I was lucky enough to be on with you, where they've written something that I think that historians will say is equivalent to the Declaration of Independence, because they so vividly describe the way they've been deprived of all the basic human rights that we come to associate with this nation. And we know from speaking with scholars, they enjoy. And yet we have a period of lawlessness in this country where the Trump administration is just systematically ignoring writ of habeas corpuses that have been issued by Article III courts. And I just think it's also foreseeable. You do know, because you covered it when it happened, back in May of 2025, Mayor Baraka was taken off the street by masked federal agents. I recall this all the time because this is when it really started. And Bonnie Watson Coleman, Congresswoman, 80 pounds when wet, and Representative MacGyver, Representative Menendez, all wrapped around in the tradition of nonviolent self-defense, Gandhi's tradition to slow down the process of these masked agents taking the elected mayor of New Jersey's largest city into custody. Now, at that point, I submit, that's when the state of New Jersey, under the prior administration, needed to stand up a protective corridor for the humanitarian work that's going on there. And that's the upset here, is that folks who are well-intentioned, who see this, what happened in Minneapolis with the assassination of Renee Good and Alex Preddy, they come there ready to engage with the helmet on, gas mask. And what they may not know is that there's a very fragile humanitarian effort, which, of course, I'm not surprised your reporter captured with Sally there, where they were, when things are calm, individuals are released who have been detained or imprisoned. And it's so important that they be encircled by the beloved community, not by a pool of reporters or protesters, that they be cared for, that they...

0: on with their life and to continue to fight for their freedom.
1: Mm. And Bob, if you can explain what the state of exception is that Mayor Baraka has imposed, and then the labor groups that came out yesterday, Sunday, around 4 o'clock.
0: Right. So, and this is has a historic irony. Amiri Baraka is the late poet and cultural leader, was one of the key leaders in Newark at the time of the insurrection, had been beaten by the Newark police. His son is Mayor Roz Baraka. Mayor Baraka does not impose this kind of thing, like a curfew, without having, I'd say, some reasonable concern. It's only in the area around Ironbound, this distinct area of Ironbound, because Ironbound itself is diverse. There's a part of Ironbound that is a rich cultural, music community, residential community, and then there's a part of it that's industrial. So that you need to understand that. The union turnout was underreported. I'm so glad you mentioned it. HPAE, the nurses union in New Jersey, 32BJ-SEIU, they do see the labor connection here. Because remember, as we spoke last time, these inmates are getting $1 a day, while the head of GEO, a private corporation, is getting over $11 million. So there's actually, and I'm wondering, at what point does America Corrections Unions stand up and say, listen, this isn't good across the board? And that's, we are seeing labor step up and seeing the connection between this fundamental civil liberties question.
1: Bob Henley, I want to thank you for being with us. We're going to continue to follow what's going on at Delaney Hall. Bob Henley, award-winning investigative journalist, broadcast and print for more than 40 years, general manager of WBAI Pacifica Radio, which is doing wall-to-wall coverage of what's happening at Delaney. He's host of What's Going On Labor Monday. Up next, Oscar-nominated director Julie Cohen and former Wall Street Journal reporter Paul Barrett on the DICE Citizens Bank campaign. Stay with us. Mm-hmm.

0: Nitarini, my friend, by the Malian singer Fatoumata Jawara, performed in Democracy Now! Years ago. This is Democracy Now!, democracynow.org. I'm Amy Goodman. We look now at a growing boycott against Citizens Bank amidst a campaign to pressure the corporation to divest from financing CoreCivic and Geo Group, two of the nation's largest private operators of ICE jails. An interfaith coalition of dozens of religious groups in Boston said Citizens Bank has failed to adequately address its concern about financing private prisons. So the group is now withdrawing $1 million from its estimated $14 million account with the bank. The Greater Boston Interfaith Organization plans to continue pulling out $1 million at a time until the bank addresses its concerns. This is Senior Minister of Old South Church in Boston, Bishop John Edgerton, explaining the decision on MS Now.
1: We pulled $1 million out today. We transferred it to another bank because we want Citizens to stop doing this dirty business. Citizens is one of the only banks in the country that banks with and provides financing for CoreCivic and Geo Group, two of the most notorious private prison companies in this country. This year, Emmanuel Damas, who is a neighbor, a Boston resident, a 56-year-old man, he died in CoreCivic detention in Arizona from a toothache. He had a toothache. He complained about it. They didn't give him proper care. His toothache

0: became an infection. His infection became sepsis, and he died. And these are the practices that CoreCivic is notorious for, NGO Group is notorious for. And they will not be abusing our neighbors, not with our money.
1: That's Reverend John Edgerton speaking to Rachel Maddow. A Citizens Bank spokesperson responded to Democracy Now! In a statement that said, quote, Citizens is deeply committed to the communities we serve, investing $2 billion in 2025 to help build or preserve more than 8,000 affordable housing units, contributing over 265,000 volunteer hours and partnering with nonprofits across our footprint. People have strong and often differing views on issues like immigration. It's an important public policy debate, but it's not the role of the banks to set policy. Our role is to follow the law and apply our standards consistently as we serve all of our clients, Citizens Bank said to Democracy Now! For more, we're joined by two guests here in New York. Julie Cohen is an Oscar-nominated director who's made many films, including RBG, about the Supreme Court Justice. Everybody, my name is Pauli Murray. She and her husband, Paul Barrett, who is a former reporter with The Wall Street Journal and Bloomberg Businessweek, wrote an op-ed this weekend for NJ.com about their decision to close their accounts at Citizens Bank over the bank's complicity with Delaney Hall and other ICE jails. We welcome you both to Democracy Now! Thank you so much for being with us. Julie, let's start with you. Talk about what the Citizens Bank campaign is all about and about your personal decision.
2: Yeah, the campaign to protest Citizens Bank is about their complicity. They finance both GEO Group, which operates Delaney Hall and other ICE detention, and CoreCivic, which operates the Dilley Center in Texas, which you may remember is where Liam Ramos was held and many other children are still being held. And the idea is to basically use our collective economic power to speak out about those who are give it kind of aiding and abetting the system. I'm taken aback hearing the statement that Citizens Bank just gave you. I'm hearing it for the first time just now. But there was a phrase in there where he said they're committing to upholding the law. Well, some of what's going on, a lot of what's going on in these ICE detention facilities is not lawful because people are being detained there, immigrant neighbors, most of whom have not committed any crime beyond immigration violations, are being held there without due process. So that's unconstitutional. So they're not upholding the law if they're helping finance these facilities.
1: And explain, we're talking about hunger and labor, a hunger and a labor strike inside the jail. The labor part of it isn't talked about as much. While DHS denies this is going on, interestingly, the border czar, Tom Homan, has talked about force feeding, though he has denied that the hunger strike is happening.
2: Yeah, he's done all kinds of things. He's denied the hunger strike is happening. He's saying that they might have to force feed people, which you obviously wouldn't have to do if there was no hunger strike. And he has also deeply inaccurately claimed that the reason this just happened, I think, on Fox yesterday, he was saying the reason that the hunger strikers are striking is because they feel that they have the right to the ethnic food of their home countries. Made up out of whole cloth. The issue having the issue is their unconstitutional incarceration. They also have complained about conditions, including putrid water, not enough food, and worms in their food. Nobody's talking about wanting to get their own specialized ethnic food. That's just crap.
1: Paul Barrett, you're a former reporter with The Wall Street Journal and with Business Week. If you can talk about CoreCivic and GEO, these corporations and Citizens Bank relationship with them.
3: Sure. These are major corporations that require continued financing from banks and other financial institutions in order to operate. Over more than a dozen years, Citizens Bank has arranged for and helped provide some $2 billion in financing for GEO Group and CoreCivic. Without that money, these corporations literally could not function. In 2019, other major banks and financial institutions pulled back from precisely this type of financing, not because of what's going on in Delaney Hall. Delaney Hall wasn't open at that time. They pulled back because they could see that association with the private prison industry was hurting their brand reputation, and they said, no more. We're out of this business. Banks do care about what consumers think about their business. Citizens just decided to stay in, to keep taking the profits from this financing, and as a result, now finds itself enmeshed in this, you know, obscene policy of the Trump administration. And we're just calling for them to step back. They can just stop doing it. It's not that complicated.
1: Last year, during a quarterly earnings call for the private prison company GEO Group, the CEO, David Donahue, claimed that Delaney Hall, another ICE detention center in Michigan, Northlake, would represent potentially an additional $130 million in annual revenue and the need for over 160,000 ICE detention beds nationwide.
4: To date, the Delaney Hall and Northlake contract announcements represent in excess of $130 million of this annualized revenue potential. However, these facilities are expected to generate only partial revenue and earnings contribution in 2025 due to the timing of these facility activations. As a reminder, once a contract has been awarded, our typical facility activation period is 60 to 90 days to hire, train, and clear staff, and to get the facility ready for occupancy, followed by a gradual ramp up in utilization. As we have previously discussed, before the passage of the Lake and Riley Act, the Trump administration had indicated a need to ramp up to 100,000 total ICE detention beds for increased interior enforcement operations. Based on public statements from ICE, the implementation of the Lake and Riley Act could require an incremental 60,000 ICE detention beds or more. We continue to believe that an increase to between 100,000 and 160,000 total detention beds will require a range of solutions for the detention and processing of migrants in the United States.
1: That's David Donahue, CEO of GEO Group, the for-profit prison company that runs Delaney Hall. Paul Barrett.
3: Well, one of GEO Group's top former officials has just become the top official of ICE.
1: So today, actually.
3: Right, a guy named Venturella. And this indicates the tight enmeshment between the Trump administration policy, this private prison corporation, and in turn, Citizens Bank, which provides the vital financing that GEO Group needs to operate. So this is what we want to see disentangled. We want to see Citizens Bank walking away from this situation.
1: Julie, you write in your piece at NJ.com, there are multiple ways to protest the Trump anti-immigrant agenda, and not all of them require you to show up in person at an ICE detention facility. You talk about pressuring your local government to refuse to allow ICE to open one of its privately operated jails where you live. Can you describe how this has happened around the country? And also, you and Paul have been protesting outside Delaney dozens of times.
2: Yeah, I mean, we've been going to Delaney pretty much ever since it opened last spring. We were there the same week, I think just the day, maybe the day before or the day after Representative McIver was arrested there and is still facing potentially 17 years in prison, by the way, another thing that should be protested vehemently.
1: This is LaMonica McIver, the New Jersey Congress member, who said she was trying to protect the mayor who was arrested, Mayor Ross Baraka of Newark, right. And she has been indicted by Alina Hubba, actually, was the U.S. attorney at the time, right. Who's been removed because they said she was unlawfully there as right. U.S. attorney, right. President Trump's former personal attorney.
2: Yeah, it's just illegality on top of illegality, which is almost leading me to forget what I was saying. But we go there. You know, you had earlier on the show one of the mutual aid supporters of the people detained there and their families, Sally. And really, we've just been there are people there every single day. Paul and I had been going about once a week, you know, just for a few hours to support what they're doing and to just stand out outside with signs kind of reminding the community, which on that strip of Newark is basically short-haul truckers, what's going on inside, holding up signs saying no detention without due process, saying no concentration camps in the USA.
1: And what are the shoes?
2: Okay, yes. So the mutual aid groups, one thing that they do is help make sure that visitors can get inside the facility to see their loved ones at the scheduled visiting time. The guards at Tulaney come up with kind of an ever-shifting list of reasons that people can be kept out. And often a wife will be kept out because she's not wearing the right kind of shoes. She has open-toed shoes. In some cases, she's wearing Crocs. She's wearing yoga pants. The mutual aid...
1: There's a dress code to
2: visit?
1: Well,
2: there is a dress code, but the problem is that the dress code tends to change and shift over time, so people are never quite sure, and depending on what guard is at the gate. You know, there's no waiting room inside. This isn't like a regular prison. There's like this little outdoor... Now, first there was nothing, and then there's like a few kind of stadium bleachers with a little thing over them. And so if someone goes up and says, no, you can't see your husband who was grabbed, like in one case, you know, while he was out getting diapers for your kids, you can't see your husband now because you're wearing Crocs, then there's this mutual aid tent that's right out there saying, hey, what size shoes are you? We have shoes. We have pants if you need pants. And that's what, and people are then able to go in to see their loved ones.
1: And Paul Barrett, the pressuring of local governments to refuse to allow ICE to open jails in their community?
3: Right. Well, this is actually succeeding all across the country. There are many communities in multiple states, including New Jersey, where local pressure on city councilmen and mayors and so forth is actually causing the communities to put up barriers to the opening of these facilities. And people just need to keep the pressure up because there is a successful campaign to slow down this process. And I will predict that in coming months, I think we're going to see ICE backing away from opening some of these facilities altogether.
1: Well, I want to thank you both for being with us. Paul Barrett, former reporter at The Wall Street Journal and Bloomberg Business Week, and Julie Cohen, Oscar-nominated filmmaker who made the film including RBG. They wrote an op-ed this weekend for NJ.com about their decision to close their accounts at Citizens Bank because of the bank's complicity with Delaney Hall and other ICE detention camps or jails. And actually, Saturday is a big day of action, Julie.
2: Yes, we are taking part. We didn't start this movement, but we have joined in enthusiastically in a national day of action. Anyone who wants to check it out can go to dicitizensbank.org, and you will find right now there are more than 90 protests planned outside Citizens branches all over the Northeast Midwest. There's the map of it. If there isn't one near your Citizens, just set one up yourself. We did. We'd been going to our friends at Montclair Indivisibles, and then we decided we would do our own in Bloomfield this weekend. So you can just click on and find out where the one nearest is. Show up with your citizen sign, or someone will give you a sign. It's so easy and it's so worth doing. And this citizen pressure really has made a difference. It stopped Avelo Airlines from flying detainees out of the country, doing deportation flights. Like, citizen action can really make a difference, and that's what we're not banking on.
1: I want to thank Julie Cohen and Paul Barrett. This is Democracy Now!, democracynow.org. I'm Amy Goodman. As Paul Barrett said, the acting director of Immigration and Customs Enforcement, he officially resigned from the agency just about a year after his appointment to oversee Trump's rapid expansion of nationwide ICE raids, immigration detention, and deportations. Yesterday was Todd Lyons' official last day heading up ICE. After he announced in April he'd be stepping down by the end of May, Lyons was never confirmed by the Senate. During his tenure, he repeatedly defended ICE's tactics, even as the agency faced mounting scrutiny over its agents' violent crackdown on protesters and dehumanizing treatment of immigrants. The man who continues to be ICE head today, who takes over from Lyons, Trump tapped David Venturella, a former ICE official, private prison executive who was the vice president at GEO Group, to replace Lyons. Senator Elizabeth Warren's demanding Venturella disclose more details about his ties to GEO Group, which, according to Public Citizen, saw its profits jump from $32 million in 2024 to more than $254 million last year. As the Trump administration expands government contracts with ICE jails nationwide, Senator Warren's letter to Venturella said in part, quote, "You worked at the GEO Group, the largest private prison contractor operating immigrant detention facilities across the U.S., for over a decade prior to joining ICE. That history and your reported use of DHS personnel and resources for personal or political favors raise serious concerns about your ability to effectively serve as ICE's leader, especially at a time when the Trump administration's mass deportation agenda is systematically violating fundamental human rights," Senator Warren wrote. For more, we're joined by Sitara Khandhari, Advocacy Director at Detention Watch Network. Tell us more about who David Venturella is and what role GEO Group has played with the expansion of these for-profit private prisons around the country holding immigrants.
5: Good morning, Amy. Thanks for having me. Yes, as you mentioned, David Venturella is an official who has basically been bopping in and out of ICE and GEO Group for decades now. He has served at ICE in the past under both the Bush and Obama administrations, spent time at GEO Group for the past year, has been an advisor, sort of a contractor with ICE, and is now going to be heading up the agency. And, you know, in his role at GEO Group, he oversaw the contracts that GEO Group was negotiating and developing with ICE over the last couple of years, Delaney Hall being one of those contracts. That's a relatively new detention facility that has opened over the last year or two. That one, along with several others that we had been keeping an eye on since the Biden administration opened over the last couple of years and have been detaining people in ICE custody now under the Trump administration. And as your guests previously mentioned, the conditions at these facilities, like the conditions at detention facilities across the country, whether they're run by GEO Group or one of the other private detention contractors or, you know, local or federal or state government, the conditions are horrendous. And Venturella has had sort of a really direct role in how all of this has developed over the last year, 2 years specifically, but really decades.
1: I mean, it is very interesting that both Venturella and Tom Homan, the so-called border czar, who's denying that immigrant detainees are on hunger strike, but then threatening to force feed them, worked for under Obama, President Obama.
5: Exactly. And this was, you know, just like we're seeing now under President Trump with this campaign of mass detention and deportation, the Obama years was the last period of mass deportations that we saw. Your viewers may remember he was dubbed the deporter in chief by many immigrant rights advocates. He oversaw a huge number of deportations during his tenure. And of course, Venturella was at the agency during that time. And now he is supporting the current Trump administration and carrying out really a brutal mass detention and deportation campaign.
1: He was senior vice president at GEO Group, which runs Delaney Hall and many other immigrant jails. And now, starting today, is the head of ICE. If you could comment on the amount of money that GEO Group is getting, as Detention Watch has noted, earlier this year, GEO Group reported a company record of $254 million in profit last year, roughly a 700% increase from the year before.
5: Yeah, I'm going to say that again to make sure your viewers heard. A 700% increase in profits. I mean, that's really, really unheard of. And, you know, we heard throughout the election cycle how excited the private prison companies were about a potential Trump administration coming in. You know, already under the Biden administration, there had been ongoing negotiations around expansion. We had been keeping an eye on Delaney Hall, Northlake in Michigan, several other facilities that had been under negotiation for new contracts with ICE. And then, of course, with the Trump Trump administration coming in and with this expanded detention and deportation campaign have really made a massive, massive profit. And I think it's really critical for folks to understand really the intricate relationship that private prison companies have with ICE. It's really revolving door. And this is a classic example, as I said before, Venturella being at ICE previously under Bush and Obama and now, and then going back to GO and now back under the Trump administration. And it's really hard to see where the interests of ICE end and those of private prison companies begin. They're so intertwined that it's hard to see a separation between them.
1: Finally, the Washington Post observed a federal ethics rule generally bars government employees from working on contracts awarded to their former employers for a year. But the administration granted Venturella a waiver from this rule. As an ICE advisor, Venturella has advocated for the use of warehouses to detain immigrants, a practice that's drawn nationwide outrage. NBC News noted that after he retired from GEO, Venturella was a consultant for the company advising on new and existing contracts, according to a filing with the Securities and Exchange Commission. Your final comments in this last 30 seconds, Sitara.
5: It really shows the depth of corruption with this administration, the fact that he was able to get a waiver. You know, by the way, former Attorney General Pam Bondi also was a lobbyist for private prison companies. I mean, the entanglement runs deep. And at the end of the day, the people who suffer are those who are behind bars in detention centers across the country and their loved ones. And by the way, you know, all Americans, I mean, this is all at great moral cost and billions in taxpayer dollars as, you know, right now, Congress is considering handing ICE another $38 billion, which, by the way, is the same amount of money that they propose to spend on these warehouse detention facilities.
1: Sitara Gandhari, I want to thank you for being with us, Advocacy Director at Detention Watch Network. Coming up, we go to Spokane, Washington, where three people have been convicted of conspiracy for taking part in a protest. We'll speak to one of them, Army veteran Bajan Mavawala, and reporter Aaron Glantz. Stay with us.

0: Rapture by Kati Balaza, performed at the Brooklyn Folk Festival. This is Democracy Now!, democracynow.org. I'm Amy Goodman. We end today's show with President Trump's escalating crackdown on First Amendment rights. A federal jury last week convicted three people, including a U.S. military veteran, of felony conspiracy charges over their involvement in an anti-ICE protest in Spokane, Washington, last June. The protesters are awaiting sentencing, face up to 6 years in prison. For more, we go to Spokane, where we're joined by one of them. Bajan Mavawala is a U.S. military veteran in the war in Afghanistan. We're also joined by Aaron Glantz, fellow at the Center for Advanced Study of Behavioral Sciences at Stanford University. His recent piece for The Guardian headlined, "Federal Jury Finds Army Veteran and Two Other ICE Protesters Guilty of Conspiracy." Before we go to Bajan, I'm wondering, Aaron, if you can talk about the significance of this term conspiracy. I want to go to a clip first of an interview that you did on PBS's NewsHour. This is former acting U.S. Attorney General Richard Barker on PBS NewsHour.
1: Nobody was really hurt. None of the protesters were hurt. Fortunately, none of the law enforcement officers were hurt either.
2: He was aware that other U.S. attorneys had been ousted for refusing to comply with Trump Justice Department orders, and he worried about his ability to act ethically if he stayed on the job. So he resigned.
1: I didn't feel in this case that a conspiracy charge that would carry a 6-year term of incarceration was true to who I was or who I wanted to be as a federal prosecutor.
0: So that's former acting U.S. Attorney General Richard Barker resigned, speaking to our guest, Aaron Glantz, on PBS NewsHour. Aaron, so talk about the significance of this conspiracy conviction just before we go to the military veteran who was convicted.
3: I mean, what we have here is a really large reach of the conspiracy statute. The charge here, conspiracy to impede or injure federal officers. What happened was a relatively minor demonstration at an ICE facility in Spokane, Washington. There was a Facebook post by the former president of the Spokane City Council about two Venezuelan migrants who were going to be according to him, unlawfully deported. A federal judge ended up freeing one of those migrants, saying his arrest was unconstitutional. A number of demonstrators showed up. Bajan was one of them. He went home. He was going about his life. And then a month later, the FBI showed up at his door and a number of other demonstrators and arrested them for conspiracy. The individual you just heard from, Richard Barker, was the head of the U.S. Attorney's Office in Eastern Washington State, and he declined to sign the indictment. He resigned. When I spoke with him, he talked about the fact that here you have a case where no protesters were hurt, no ICE agents were hurt, and yet a number of the demonstrators are facing 6 years in prison. At the same time, the killers of Renee Good and Alex Preddy in Minneapolis have not been prosecuted at all, and he did not feel good about that. He talked to me about being a Sunday school teacher and needing to go before his fellow church members and talk to them about right and wrong, and he didn't think he could stay in his job. And I think that that's ultimately what this case is about in some way. You're going to hear from Bajan in a second. I was really impressed with him the whole time I've been covering this case over the past year as somebody who signed up to serve his country in Afghanistan in 2021 when Afghanistan fell to the Taliban, helping individuals come to this country to avoid being killed by the Taliban, who helped the U.S. military, and then standing up for some of his fellow residents in Spokane when the Trump administration tried to unlawfully deport them, always standing up and now facing 6 years in prison.
0: So let's go to Bajan Mavawala. This is your first interview since your conviction for aiding the conspiracy, for taking part in this ICE protest. Bajan, Six of the nine people originally charged took plea deals, but you, Archer and Farrell, decided to fight. Now you've been convicted. Your response and why you decided to go to trial?
4: Yeah, I definitely felt like it was important to go to trial because if I had taken a plea deal, it would have essentially been me lying and saying that, you know, I did something that I didn't do. I didn't assault anybody. I didn't destroy any property. And the protest was largely peaceful. And I felt that it was very important to put that in front of a jury. And I think it's important to note that I was convicted of aiding and abetting, which was not included in the original indictment that I was arrested for back in July of last year.
0: Talk about why you decided to engage in this protest. You're a former U.S. Army. You're a U.S. Army combat veteran. You served in Afghanistan. Why put yourself on the line here?
4: I believe very strongly in the importance for people to be able to immigrate to the United States, for asylum seekers to find safety here. And I also very strongly believe in the people's right to address their government for things that they believe is wrong. And I saw a post on Reddit that said, you know, hey, these people are being unlawfully detained. And I had time and I said, you know what, I'm going to go down and do what's right. I'm going to go and tell them, hey, I do not agree with this. I think this is wrong.
0: Inspired by your arrest, your father, who we talked to, announced his congressional run in January will appear at a forum with other candidates Tuesday night. Have you heard from the incumbent Congressman Michael Baumgartner since your conviction?
4: I have not heard anything from him. I'm not sure if he's made a statement or not.
0: And can you talk about your involvement since you were in Afghanistan and helping Afghan refugees come to this country, how you got involved with this work and how it inspired you to stand up against ICE?
4: My dad also deployed to Afghanistan around the same time that I did. And there was one of the guys that he had trained while he was there. He managed to get on one of the planes leaving as Kabul was falling, but his wife and young children were not able to. My dad asked if I could help to see if we could find a way to get them out of the country. And it just kind of snowballed from there. I mean, we ended up at one point, we had about 200 people on the list that we were trying to track, and we had to really significantly pare that down because
0: We have 10 seconds, Bajan.
4: So I thought, you know, hey, this is something that's really important to do. I wanted to help those people.
0: Bajan Mavawala, I want to thank you so much for being with us. And Aaron Glantz, fellow at the Center for Advanced Study of Behavioral Sciences at Stanford University, will link to your article in The Guardian. Federal jury finds Army veteran and two other ICE protesters guilty of conspiracy.

0: This is New York City. I'm James B., and stay tuned now for The Man, with 2 hours of uninterrupted nostalgia, with the accent on jazz. And now, the sounds of satin. Tom Parker.
1: James B., my thanks to you, and hi, everyone. Tom Parker with you for the next 2 hours, our musical bag. Yes, nostalgia with the accent on jazz. Always a delight to spend these 2 hours together with you. This is our time. Our time to relive laid-back sounds of yesteryear. From New York, jazz. Nice and easy.

It would be safe to say that no musician stayed with the jazz record label Blue Note longer than the pianist Horace Silver. Early 1950s, originally with the Jazz Messengers, of course, later becoming Art Blakey's Jazz Messengers, and then right on through the 70s. Certainly Blue Note's long stay, and what's more, successful musician and bandleader, composer, Horace Silver. This album from 1972 featured the Brecker Brothers, Randy on trumpet and brother Michael on tenor, the rhythm section, two very best in Bob Cranshaw and Mickey Roker. Horace Silver's composition too, called Liberated Brother, and the album In Pursuit of the 27th Man. From Manhattan, this borough of New York City, we'd like to welcome in stations now throughout Australia, across Greater Sydney over FM 99.3 and 88.5, to Melbourne's Eastern FM 98.1, Adelaide's 5MBS, Canberra's Art Sound FM 92.7 and 90.3, and right around Australia to all states. 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I would like to welcome you all right now, the sounds of New York City. Yes, Tom Parker in the chair, and just delighted to be with you. We have, as usual, 2 hours of the very best. Top dollar draw. Indeed. The music.

Diane Reeves there with Embraceable You, a Gershwin standard taken from this Blue Note album, the album recorded in the year of 2000. The album is called The Calling, celebrating Sarah Vaughan and our lady doing The Calling, Diane Reeves. The album also granted Miss Reeves her second consecutive Grammy Award for Best Jazz Vocal Album. Not too shabby, right? Diane Reeves from a musical family has done very well over 20 years with Blue Note and then later on with Concord Records, where she again won a Grammy for the Best Jazz Vocal Album of 2006. And that album, of course, was the soundtrack from that George Clooney film, Good Night and Good Luck. It's Diane Reeves. Nice sound. Hope you enjoyed it. Embraceable You. The American drummer and bandleader Art Blakey certainly made a name for himself in the 1940s within the big bands of Fletcher Henderson, also Billy Eckstine, alongside Charlie Parker and Dizzy Gillespie, Thelonious Monk. But in the mid-1950s, his work life, it changed forever when he joined forces with Horace Silver, that we played earlier in our show. Horace Silver, well, together they formed the group that would be known as the Jazz Messengers, a group that he would be associated with for the next 35 years. The group was originally formed as a collective of contemporaries, but over the years the band became known as a kind of incubator for young talent. Musicians like Freddie Hubbard, Wayne Shorter, Lee Morgan, Benny Golson, etc. It was indeed the hard bop of the late 1950s. Art Blakey's Jazz Messengers.

It's called Johnny's Blue. That's Art Blakey's Jazz Messengers. Great sound. Hope you enjoyed the sounds. Lee Morgan was the trumpet player and also the composer of Johnny's Blue. Wayne Shorter on tenor. Bobby Timmons, the piano player. Jamie Merritt on bass. And, of course, Art Blakey drums. It's taken from that 1960 Blue Note album, Like Someone in Love, Art Blakey's Jazz Messengers.

Yes, it's two of a kind time now. Your pairing up of two song titles in sentence form, you're two of a kind. Well now, our two of a kind this week comes our way thanks to Beverly Howell. Hi to you, Beverly, and of course we've heard from Beverly many times before on our show. Great to have you with us, Bev, and here's your two of a kind. I didn't know what time it was. Everything happens to me.

I didn't know what time it was. Everything happens to me. Mary Stallings and Frank Sinatra. Beverly Cole, Beverly Howell, I should say. Sorry, Bev. Beverly Howell, thanks for another good two of a kind. And continue sending them in to me because they're all great. We'll do it again next week and week after week. They're all good, these ones. Matching song titles together in sentence form. You're two of a kind. Unknown until 2004 and unheard until now. Talking about the two CD album called Both Directions at Once, The Lost Album by the John Coltrane Quartet. Sonny Rollins says in the set's liner notes, kind of like finding a new room in the Great Pyramid with the discovery of the quarter-inch reference tapes that John Coltrane took home with him after the recording session. It was a session that was completely unknown and for which master tapes don't exist. It became an important chapter in the evolution of John Coltrane's music. Well, it can now be heard for the very first time, featuring the classic quartet. That's John Coltrane, McCoy Tyner, Jimmy Garrison and Elvin Jones, and recorded at the end of a two-week run at New York's Birdland. The music on this album set represents one of the most influential groups in music history, both performing in a musical style it had perfected and reaching in new exploratory directions that were to affect the future of jazz from that point forward. The John Coltrane Quartet.

It's called Slow Blues. John Coltrane on tenor, McCoy Tyner, the piano player, and Jimmy Garrison and Elvin Jones rhythm section. From the year of 1963, John Coltrane's lost album. The album called Both Directions at Once. It's out on the Impulse label. Torch songs, songs of love, love that lasts and lasts. Torch songs.

Mind on My Man, Karen Allison, and My Heart Stood Still, it's Peggy Lee. Taught Songs. The 1967 song written by Jimmy Webb, that song did it all for the singing group back then, The Fifth Dimension. You remember them? Yep. And of course the song Up, Up and Away in that beautiful balloon certainly found favour with everyone, from Andy Williams to Mrs. Miller. Oh boy, do you remember Mrs. Miller? Okay. The song also picked up a Grammy Award along the way as well. And of course, all kinds of people, as I say, enjoyed the song as well as the listener. This is the guitarist Jim Hall.

From New York, this is Jazz Nice and Easy, serving Australia with laid-back sounds designed with only you in mind. Restful sounds to ease you in or ease you out of that helter-skelter day. In Manhattan, I'm Tom Parker. It's time now for our special of the week, Sound Trilogy. Three tracks of that special guest, or a musical theme.

It opened its doors on the 5th of May, 1891, thanks to the U.S. industrialist and philanthropist, Andrew Carnegie. Carnegie Hall, one of the most famous venues in the United States for classical music, popular and jazz, is also renowned for its beauty, history, and above all, its acoustics. Carnegie Hall has its own artistic programming, development, and marketing departments, and presents around 250 performances each season. Its fantastic tradition of presenting only the cream of the crop grants it a long line of top-of-the-tree attractions, all vying for adding this top venue to their own individual crowning achievements. Carnegie Hall contains within its yellow Roman brick exterior three separate performance areas. The main hall, also known as the Isaac Stern Auditorium, seats 2,804 on five levels. Enormously tall, patrons to the top balcony must climb up 105 stairs. Then there's the Zankel Hall, seating 559. The recital hall for smaller recitals and productions. And even smaller, the Weill Recital Hall seats 268. From the classics to jazz, Carnegie Hall. It opened its doors, inviting a complete cross-section of New Yorkers to visit and enjoy its fare. Its total music mix presentations has made this theatre on 57th Street a most unique, a one-of-a-kind in the world of quality entertainment. In 1938, big band jazz came to Carnegie Hall. The Benny Goodman Band, plus star musicians from other bands, thrilled all who had the good fortune to attend.

Carnegie Hall of 1938. The Benny Goodman Band. 1 o'clock jump. Carnegie Hall was named after Andrew Carnegie, who paid for its construction, which began in 1890. The opening night of May 5, 1891, saw a symphony concert in the presence of the noted Russian composer Peter Ilyich Tchaikovsky. The hall remained in the hands of the Carnegie family until 1925, when it was sold twice, then over the years. In 1960, developers wanted to demolish Carnegie Hall and build a commercial skyscraper. Under pressure from a group led by the famed violinist Isaac Stern, special legislation was passed that allowed the city of New York to buy the site for $5 million, after which the Grand Hall was designated a National Historic Landmark.

Carnegie Hall, 1990. Chick Corea and Bobby McFerrin. Spain. Within Carnegie Hall, there are archives, the Rose Museum. Studios above the hall contain working spaces for artists in performing and graphic arts, including music, drama, dance, as well as architects, playwrights, literary agents, photographers and painters. There is also accommodation for musicians above, some 33 apartments. Over the years, all of the great orchestras and performers have performed in the main hall. Its lobbies are adorned with signed portraits and memorabilia. It was the home of the New York Philharmonic until they moved to their new home at the Lincoln Center. Carnegie Hall has played host to a legion of artists. Rock and Rollers, Bill Haley and the Comets, the Beatles too, in 1964. Harry Belafonte, Shirley Bassey, Peter, Paul and Mary, Judy Garland have all recorded live albums there. Many legendary jazz artists too, from Benny Goodman, Duke Ellington, the Woody Herman Band, Keith Jarrett's trio of course, and Mr. Bobby McFerrin. And this man.

Carnegie Hall, 2007. Sonny Rollins, Some Enchanted Evening. Following renovations to the main hall in 1986, a multitude of complaints followed that the famed acoustics had diminished. Officials denied that there was any change, but complaints persisted for 9 years. In 1995, the cause of the problem was discovered to be a slab of concrete under the stage. The slab was consequently removed. The acoustics returned to normal. The venerable joke that has become part of the folklore of the hall, where a New Yorker approaches the famed musician Arthur Rubinstein and asks, "How do I get to Carnegie Hall?" To which Rubinstein replies, "Practice, practice, practice." Aside from its humor, Rubinstein's answer of practice, practice, practice, right there lies the answer, the very basis, the foundation that makes this Carnegie Hall on New York's 57th Street the grandest of them all. How do I get to Carnegie Hall? And that's our sound trilogy of the week.

Always a pleasure to play the piano starlings of this band on our show. That's Hampton Hawes. His trio and Fly Me to the Moon is taken from his album, the album called Here and Now. And Here and Now are the Singers Unlimited.

they wrote so many great songs, Rodgers and Hammerstein. It might as well be spring, beautifully handled by just the excellent group of all time. It's the Singers Unlimited. We are blessed, of course, because they did release actually 12 wonderful albums on the market, or 13 actually, one was a Christmas album, but 12 albums of standards, of which it's very hard to beat. Never hear that sound again. No longer, of course, the Singers Unlimited, but we have their albums, thankfully.

From New York, Jazz Nice and Easy is produced in studios in Manhattan, New York City, and heard nationally across Australia on the Community Radio Network. Well, that old clock on the wall says we're out of here. It's time to close out our little soiree. Let's do it again next week. Same time, same place. I'll see you here. In New York, I'm Tom Parker.

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1: Thanks for joining me for another episode of Blues, Roots and Boots, a show that aims to bring you what is new and what is not so new from those who are known and not so known from Australia and the world in the fields of blues, roots and country music. 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So sit back and enjoy Blues, Roots and Boots with me, Johnny D, produced in the studios of 101.9 Paradise FM and broadcast nationally via satellite on the Community Radio Network.

A few weeks ago, I played a track from Robert Randolph's debut album, Preacher Kids. It was an absolute roof raiser. The track we just heard is also from that album and is a little more sedate, with a New Orleans-style groove and Randolph's amazing pedal steel playing still shining. The track we listen to is I'd Like to Love You, Baby. Hi, and thanks for joining me. I hope in this season of the colds and flus, running noses and congested heads, you are well and avoiding the worst of the bugs. I have to admit I've been laid a bit low, but getting there, but there's always joy in reviewing music to bring to the show. And there's a bit of variety in the mix with some old friends bringing new music to the table and artists that have likely been slogging it out for years bringing their new music to the table as well. Our next artist goes by the name Bumpy. She is Amy Dowd, a Noongar woman who's proudly associated with the First Nations collective Dreaming Now. She released her first album, Morning Sun, back in 2022 and an EP by the same name in 2023. We're going to listen to Kanana, the title track from her brand new album, and for those who might be curious about the name Bumpy, apparently it comes from being a bit of a clumsy kid and always bumping into things. That's cute. Now, here is Bumpy with Kanana.

Island resident Mark Howard is the artist responsible for that simply beautiful song from his soon-to-be-released album. The track is Heaven Doesn't Need You Like I Do, and follows on from an earlier release, also played on this program, Under Her Spell. There's obviously a heap of experience there, although it's only 3 years ago that he embarked on his solo career journey. His new album, Deep Dark Blue, is expected to drop in September, and keep your eye out for him as he commences touring in August. If you like your music with some soul, alt country and pop elements, then Melbourne artist Akardaman may be a good fit for you. She's an experienced performer as a touring dancer, appearing with people such as Justin Bieber and Avicii, and now she's taking centre stage. Her latest is Falling For You.

King for a Day is the name of the album that gave us Embers Down the Mountain, our last track. It comes from Chris Wilson, the saxophonist, blues harp player, guitarist, singer-songwriter in bands such as Hiram Scarum, Paul Kelly and the Coloured Girls, collaborator with Diesel on the album Short Cool Notes, and fronting his own band Crown of Thorns. He passed away in 2019. However, his fans are keeping his music alive with the re-release of Embers Down the Mountain. Up next, it's a band from the Sunshine Coast in Queensland, Owls of Neptune, who blend a variety of genres. I found them under the Roots category on AMRAP, the Australian Government project that seeks to give musicians a platform on which they can release their recording efforts. This track from Owls of Neptune is titled All or Nothing.

Best of Bottleneck is the name of the album. However, given the way Sydney-based guitarist Christina Croft plays Sly Guitar, could have been called Full Bottle. My little play on the words Full Throttle. Given the way she uses a bottleneck slide to deliver her post-punk meets the blues style of singing and playing. We just heard Breakaway from Christina Crofts. Now, from the grab you by the neck style of Christina Crofts to this back porch picking style rendition of the Ganga Jang hit Sounds of Then, brackets This Is Australia, reimagined by Golden Guitar winner Angus Gill. It features Mark Callaghan, the original singer and songwriter of Sounds of Then. I think it's a clever redo, which got my feet tapping.

Less Is More Than That is the name of the last track, and it comes from the album Under Columnar Skies, the debut album from Castlemaine's Bad Debts. The band is not short of songwriting talent, with three of the four members writing for the band, and all of whom have previously released albums in their own rights. Melbournean alt-country singer, songwriter Hannah Crossrose is up next with her single release, Passenger Side. It's a song about stepping out in life and taking charge of the steering wheel. Here is Hannah Crossrose with Passenger Side.

Also from Melbourne is Phil Coyne and the Wayward Aces. No doubting where this dynamic three-piece received their influences, Phil Coyne approaches his harp playing like someone who knows he has something to say on it, and you're going to listen. Mind you, that's not a chore. I love his energy. He's ably and fully supported by Oscar Liddell on guitar, who has his hands full as there's no bass in the band, and Will Harris on drums. That was Brother from a live set titled Live at the MBAS. So what do I wrap up this week with? Well, one of the go-to session guys on the American recording scene is Kirk Fletcher. If you're a guitarist, you might have come across some of his free lessons on YouTube. He comes across as a congenial guy, and he's a darn fine player as well. A couple of years ago, he suffered a stroke, and his new album, called Keep On Pushing, is basically a positive message to self about moving on past his health crisis. Fletcher has played with the Fabulous Thunderbirds and toured with Joe Bonamassa. The track I have from the album, Keep On Pushing, is an instrumental called Croak. Thanks for taking this journey with me through Blues, Roots and Boots, and as always, don't forget to make a great day.

0: 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Coming next is the BBC News, followed by Good Morning Country.
1: BBC News with Govinda Gill. The United Nations has warned that a powerful El Niño weather pattern could begin in a matter of weeks, increasing temperatures on a planet already under strain from climate change. The World Meteorological Organization said the phenomenon could severely exacerbate drought in some places and rainfall in others. Here's our climate editor, Justin Rowlatt.
2: El Niño is one of the most important natural climate patterns on the planet, raising the risk of extreme weather around the world. Every few years, the normal trade winds falter and sometimes even reverse, allowing heat absorbed by the ocean to spread eastwards across the tropical Pacific. Climate change doesn't appear to make El Niño events more frequent or more intense, say scientists. The issue is they're now happening in a world made significantly warmer by all the fossil fuels humanity has burned.
1: President Trump has signed an executive order setting up a voluntary scheme for tech firms to share their artificial intelligence models with the government up to 30 days ahead of their release. The measure's intended to protect government systems from AI-enabled cyber attacks. Mr. Trump postponed a previous signing ceremony over concerns regulation could slow the advancement of AI. The US Secretary of State Marco Rubio has told Congress that the Trump administration will re-engage with the Global Vaccine Alliance Gavi as an Ebola outbreak spreads in Central Africa. Bernd de Boosman reports.
3: Speaking to the Senate Foreign Relations Committee on Capitol Hill, Rubio said that a decision to re-engage had been made several weeks ago. The Trump administration said last year that it would withhold U.S. funding for Gavi, reportedly because of concerns about vaccines held by Health Secretary Robert F. Kennedy Jr. The decision prompted considerable alarm among lawmakers, some of whom sent a letter urging Rubio to restore $600 million in previously allocated funds for Gavi, which helps countries purchase and administer vaccines.
1: The British Prime Minister Keir Starmer has said he felt sick watching body cam footage of police handcuffing an 18-year-old man as he lay dying. The victim, Henry Novak, had repeatedly told officers he'd been stabbed and couldn't breathe, but his killer, a Sikh man, had falsely claimed he'd been racially abused by Mr. Novak. There's been growing anger about the police response. Sir Keir said he understood why.
4: I have seen the body cam footage. It's harrowing. And I have to say, as a father of a 17-year-old boy, I felt sick watching it. There are clearly serious questions that need to be addressed, not least how accusations of racism informed the decision-making in this case.
1: World News from the BBC. Teachers in cities across Nigeria are holding marches in protest against the growing number of kidnappings in schools. The teachers are demanding the release of dozens of kidnapped colleagues and children. More than 80 pupils were abducted in two separate incidents last month in which gunmen stormed schools in Oyo and Borno states. Hungary's new Prime Minister, Peter Modja, says he's ready to meet Ukraine's President Volodymyr Zelensky as soon as next week, potentially opening a new chapter in the fraught relationship between the two countries. Speaking in Germany, Mr. Modja said a condition would be an improvement in human rights of the Hungarian minority in Ukraine, a long-standing grievance. A controversial bill that could extend presidential terms in Zimbabwe has passed its first reading in Parliament. Critics say the changes would weaken democratic institutions and concentrate more power in the presidency. Shingai Nyoka reports from Harare.
5: The bill was briefly introduced to MPs in its initial reading on Tuesday. It will go through a second reading on Wednesday, when parliamentarians will debate the merits of more than a dozen amendments. The most contentious clauses propose allowing President Mnangagwa and the MPs to stay in office until 2030 and changing the presidential vote from a public to parliamentary-based process. Critics, including major church and human rights groups, say the changes are unconstitutional and require a referendum. The bill will need at least two-thirds of the votes in both houses of parliament to pass.
1: Indonesia's President Prabowo Subianto has sacked the head of the body in charge of his billion-dollar free meal program. A spokesman said Dadan Hidiana had been replaced as part of a leadership change at the National Nutrition Agency. He highlighted food quality among various concerns. The agency apologised last year after an outbreak of food poisoning. BBC News.
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And a very good morning to you. Yes, Wednesday morning, it's hump day. It is the 3rd of June. I'm Kevin Walsh, broadcasting from the bunker in Harrington on the mid-north coast of New South Wales. What's on the agenda this morning? Well, our CD giveaway this morning comes from multi-award-winning Vanessa Delane, who hails from the Albury-Wodonga area, and her album, Standing in Line. 11 tracks that she has written, produced, engineered, and mastered and mixed all that business by Michael Carpenter. That'll happen around 6:35. Following the news there, we will give you the cue to call. That's, of course, Eastern Standard Time. Around 10 past 7, quarter past 7 this morning, Max Jackson will tell you about a new single and what's happening about her musical journey. She'll drop by and we'll feature that as part of that hour while we're taking calls, when we've given you the cue. The Rural Livestock Report, well, it's along in just on 20 minutes. It is Wednesday, it's Walshy on the wireless, and I've got the jukebox locked and loaded. For those that were aware, I was interviewed last night, and I was reminiscing about interviewing Gene Pitney, and I've got from the music machine Gene Pitney with George Jones in the first section of the music mix. Following the Far Gone Beauties, folks. Always the Far Gone Beauties with Walshy on the wireless. Good morning.

He knocking walk don't, and stroke walk don't run from the Far Gone Beauties. Folks, when I mention Gene Pitney, you're probably thinking, oh, yeah, the man who shot Liberty Valance and all those hits that Gene Pitney had. No, he loved country music and was good mates with George Jones.

If you're new to Gene Pitney and George Jones together, you should investigate more. My shoes keep walking back to you, big job. Louisiana man, ye all come. And I've got $5 and it's Saturday night. Folks, we are working through to the Rural Livestock Report. Gene Pitney and George Jones with Wreck on the Highway. And we'll follow it up with another from his great catalogue, One Has My Name. This is Walshy on the Wireless.

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I'm Natasha Lobbin with today's report. The Eastern States Young Cattle Indicator, or EYCI, shot up to 924.87 cents a kilo carcass weight by Friday morning, an increase of 46.29 cents for the week and 148.38 cents for the month. It's 191.37

0: 7 cents higher than the same time last year. The National Young Cattle Indicator, or NICI, which reflects national markets and online transactions, also lifted this week by 18.56 cents a kilo to 479.10 cents a kilo on Friday morning. It is up 79.66 cents on last month and up 101.35 cents on the same time last year. The National Feeder Heifer Indicator, which offers a dedicated lens into the feeder heifer market, increased and was sitting at 455.46 cents a kilo on Friday morning. It's 17.28 cents up on last week. The Processor Cow Indicator was 376.74 cents a kilo on Friday morning, up 25.64 cents on last week and 80.94 cents for the month. The top three contributors to this indicator were Roma, Wagga and Carcor. Let's turn to the sheep and lamb markets. In the past week, the Auctions Plus Restocker Lamb Indicator, or ARLI, lifted 145 cents to 1,486 cents a kilo dressed weight. The light lamb indicator fell 7.2 cents this week to be 1,124.62 cents on Friday morning, which was 4.47 cents up on last month and 273.37 cents up on last year. The heavy lamb indicator lifted by 37.37 cents over the past week to be sitting at 1,123.88 cents a kilo carcass weight. That represents an increase of 24.44 cents over the past month and 127.78 cents on the same time last year. That concludes today's market update, brought to you by Auctions Plus, dedicated to connecting ag.
1: Good morning. It is Wednesday morning. It is June 3, hump day, of course, and whatever you've got on your horizon in the plan department, I hope everything's going to work out satisfactorily today. Folks, when I go through the music archives of people I know and have spoken to, a gentleman that came to my attention was via Eddie Lowe, and Eddie Lowe put me in touch with Kevin Greaves. Kevin was the son of one of New Zealand's legendary country music artists. His father had pioneered to America and been successful over there, and Kevin was reliving his father's music, and I was very interested and got to become good friends with Kevin Greaves. Got a lot of his music in the jukebox for the next section, but firstly, we've got a little bit of work to do. Walshy on the wireless, good morning. Heading through to news and weather, top of the hour, folks. And we'll have that music to take us there.
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That's a selection of music from Kevin Greaves from his 2014 album that was recorded in Texas, in parts in Texas, parts in Nashville. Folks, fools such as I, tumble and tumble weeds, fly like a bird, and Daddy's Radio, and Be My Baby Tonight were from those releases. We're heading to news and weather. If you're departing, thank you for your company. Hope you can join Heather tomorrow from Horsham, and I'll be back, God willing, on Friday here at the Bunker. To get us to the news and weather, Kevin Greaves continues with Daddy Frank, the guitar man. We'll have Sea of a Heartbreak and Folsom Prison Blues. We'll fit a bit of that one in. It's off to the news. Have a safe, enjoyable day if you're departing.

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2: Good morning, I'm Laura Devoy. The federal government is hoping growth remains higher than 2% when the latest GDP figures are revealed today. The Community Radio Network's Noah Seckham reports from Canberra.
3: The Bureau of Statistics reported economic growth of 2.6% in the most recent statistics in the year up to December 2025. Economists and the big four banks broadly expect limited economic growth between 0.3 and 0.6% due to a trade deficit, interest rate rises, and the beginning of the Iranian conflict. Treasurer Jim Chalmers says any increase in economic output will be welcome news.
4: I think any through-the-year growth with a two in front of it would be a particularly welcome outcome.
3: The Bureau of Statistics will publish the national accounts figures for the first quarter of 2026 later this morning.
2: Festival goers who were unlawfully strip searched could lose out on thousands in compensation as police appeal a landmark court decision. The New South Wales Supreme Court in October awarded Raya Meredith $93,000 in damages after police forced her to remove her clothing and tampon during a drug search at a music festival in 2018. More than 3,000 people have registered to join her class action. The Supreme Court will today hear a challenge launched by police as they try to decrease the amount of compensation they may have to pay. The United Nations is warning countries to prepare for more extreme weather. The World Meteorological Organization says there's an 80% chance an El Niño will form before September and a 90% chance of one forming by November. The system is usually associated with hotter and drier conditions in Australia. UN Secretary General Antonio Guterres says El Niño conditions will pour fuel on the fire of a warming world.
5: Impacts will hit even harder, travel even further, and cross borders with devastating speed. The only effective response is climate action equal to the crisis, ending the addiction to fossil fuels, accelerating the shift to renewables, protecting the most vulnerable, and delivering early warning systems for all.
2: A Gold Coast theme park has been closed as staff search for a missing Tasmanian devil. The animal, named Mary, was in quarantine after arriving at Paradise Country a few weeks ago. But staff who went to perform a routine morning check yesterday were unable to find her. Thermal imaging equipment was being used to try and find Mary overnight. Torres Strait pearling elders are being honoured at a National Maritime Museum exhibition in Sydney. Opening on Mabo Day today, the exhibition includes interviews with and portraits of the elders and recognises the first-hand experience of Torres Strait Islander pearling workers which may otherwise have been lost. Speaking to National Radio News, Head of Indigenous Programs Matt Pohl says the exhibition celebrates the spirit and quiet determination of the elders.
6: These guys just have the most remarkable stories. You know, starting their careers in their early teens and then working on the lugger boats, threading all the way from the Torres Strait into PNG, down the coast through the Great Barrier Reef to Cairns, Townsville area.
2: Turning to sport, in tennis, Marta Kostyuk has reached her first Grand Slam semi-final. The women's 15th seed defeated 7th seed Elena Svitolina 6-3, 2-6, 6-2 at the French Open. Her next opponent will be 8th seed Mira Andreeva, who defeated 18th seed Sarana Kersteja this morning. Meantime, Australian Ellen Perez is through to the quarterfinals of the women's doubles after a three-set win alongside Demi Schuss.
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9: Good morning. It's Faith in the Chair here this morning. It's 5 minutes past six, and it's really good to be with you this morning. I do have a theme. It's going to be scattered, well, you know, just played randomly here and there throughout the whole program. You might get the gist of it. I'd say you will because it's rather obvious. I thought it was a lovely theme because I was singing one of the songs the other day and I thought, oh, you know what, I'll check that out. So our temperature at the moment's 11. And, yeah, hope you're warm and cozy and got a nice hot beverage and relaxing to a nice, relaxed, chilled Wednesday. Chilled in more ways than just the weather. Here's Dan Fogelberg.

0: Good morning. Chris Isaak there, of course, yeah, familiar voice of his. And before that was The Little Willies, headed up by Norah Jones. And they've called that album or that band that they're in The Little Willies. I don't know if it's, yeah, probably got something to do with Willie Nelson, I think. And before that was Dan Fogelberg with, can't remember this, Believe in Me, I think. I haven't began the theme yet. I'll probably kick that off around about 7-ish, I suppose. So, yeah, I had a couple of important messages to play.
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0: Ladies and gentlemen, you're a man.
1: And good morning. Yeah, beautiful. And Delta Goodrum there with Gomu Bayini. And before that was Duncan Toombs with Until I Heal. And before that was Hollow Coves with The Open Road. It's good to be with you this morning. I've got a couple of messages now and we'll play some more music at 6:30.
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0: Good morning, it's Faith here, and I'll be here until 9 at 6:40, and that was Amos Lee there with Spirit, and before that was one of my most favourite of all gospel singer-songwriters, Josh Garrels, with Morning Light. And I've got a couple of messages to play. Thanks for being with me this morning.
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Good morning. 6:54 rather. And I'm Faith, and I'll be here until 9. And that was Alex Lloyd with Brand New Day. Before was Morcheeba with Wonders Never Cease. I'm going to play another track here from Delta Goodrum. I've sort of fallen in love with this woman. Her voice is just incredible. So yeah, love, they will be done.

0: Urgent action is being called for to protect consumers from unsafe products being sold by online marketplaces. With the details, Shannon Kirkwood.
1: Consumer Group Choice says it's lodging a super complaint to the Australian Competition and Consumer Commission. The alarm is being sounded after Choice says its report reveals a frightening scale of unsafe products for sale on online marketplaces and third-party suppliers. The report found 6% of people who purchased products online in the last 2 years suffered an injury or property damage from an unsafe product. Choice Director of Campaigns Andy Kelly says potentially banned products are among those identified for sale from stores such as eBay, Amazon and Temu. The consumer group says if gaps in product safety laws are not closed, Australian consumers will continue to be harmed.
0: The Prime Minister will seek to sign a treaty when he meets his new Solomon Islands counterpart today. Just weeks after taking the top job, Matthew Wale is on his first official trip to Australia. Canberra is trying to minimise China's influence in the Pacific. Beijing signed a security pact with Honiara in 2022. Mr. Wale has previously been critical of his country's relationship with China. The New South Wales government is being urged to resolve legal claims relating to thousands of unlawful strip searches carried out at music festivals over a six-year period. Last year, the Supreme Court found police acted unlawfully and identified serious failures in training and supervision. An appeal will be heard tomorrow. Jordan Keating from law firm Slater & Gordon says the government should stop fighting and fairly compensate the thousands of young people who were impacted.
2: The court has already made significant findings, and once this appeal is complete, we hope that the government will engage with us and move to resolve the claims of thousands of young people affected, especially in circumstances where we understand that senior police officers are telling parliamentary inquiries that strip search practices will be changing moving forward.
0: A study has found the race to build data centres in Australia could force household electricity prices up by as much as 26% within a decade. The Climate Council says the artificial intelligence hubs could also use as much electricity as all homes in the state of Victoria by 2030. 162 data centres have been established across Australia, with another 90 planned. The report comes less than a week after a New South Wales inquiry heard calls for a data centre coordinator. Ukraine's President Volodymyr Zelensky has warned Russia could launch another massive attack after at least 21 people were killed and more than 100 wounded in strikes. Officials in the Kharkiv region have issued mandatory evacuation orders for 7,000 people. The BBC's Vitaly Shevchenko is at the scene of one of the strikes in Kyiv.
3: We are in what is normally a sleepy suburb of Kyiv, but things changed overnight when it was hit by Russia. Locals tell us there had at least three explosions. Around us, we see lots of residential buildings with their windows smashed. There's glass strewn everywhere, lots of rubble lining the pavements with workers clearing it and locals helping them.
0: Turning to sport, in cricket, Australia has defeated Pakistan by 41 runs in the second men's one-day international. Australia batted first in Lahore and scored 213. Cameron Green and Josh Inglis both posted half centuries. The home side was all out for 190. Nathan Ellis was player of the match after taking 4 wickets for 33 runs.
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7: Good morning, it's Faith in the chair here, and it's 7:05 and I'll be here till 9. And the cloudy, very high chance of showers in the west, medium chance elsewhere. Damaging winds possible on and east of the ranges. Winds west to northwesterly, 25 to 40 kilometres. The daytime maximums between 9 and 16. Bathurst 13, Katoomba 11, Mudgee 15, Orange 9, Lithgow 11. The fire danger ratings are moderate in all areas. And for tomorrow, Thursday, we've got cloudy, very high chance of showers. The chance of a thunderstorm in the north in the afternoon. Damaging winds possible on and east of the ranges. Winds northwesterly 25 to 35, turning westerly to the late morning. Overnight temperatures will fall between 5 and 9. Daytime between 7 and 14. Friday, 5th of June, cloudy. Medium chance of showers most likely in the morning. Winds west to southwesterly, 25 to 35 kilometres. The overnight temps will fall between 3 and 8, with daytime reaching between 7 and 13. Saturday, the 6th of June, mostly sunny, areas of morning frost. Winds west to southwesterly, 15 to 20 in the morning, becoming light during the afternoon. The overnight temps will fall between 1 and 4, with daytime temperatures reaching between 11 and 16. So we're getting down to one now. Woo-hoo-hoo-hoo. Put some more wood on the veranda, get it ready. Okay, if you'd like to become a member of KRRFM, have a listen to this message. And if you love music and, you know, sharing it with the community, hop right in. The training will be provided for you. And it's a good way to spend a couple of hours.
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9: One Life Family Church services are at 10 a.m. on the 1st, 3rd and 5th Sundays at the corner of Noyes and Dunn Street, Candos.
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Good morning. It's 18 minutes past seven. That was Chris Christopherson there with Let the Walls Come Down. He was part of the Highwaymen. And Willie Nelson with The Wall. He hit the wall. And also part of the Highwaymen. And, yeah, here is the Highwaymen.

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0: Matters.
1: Yeah, good morning. That was Avi Kaplan there with Change on the Rise. And I've begun my theme and it's probably very obvious what it is, but I won't reveal it because it could still be a mystery. Anywho, I'm playing songs other than songs that have my theme, you know, the thing in it. So, yeah, here's Peter Sarstedt.

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0: When you see the orange lights flashing near the 40 sign on the back of a school bus, it means you must slow down to 40 k's while overtaking the bus. Not just near schools, anywhere, or it could cost you at least $112 and 1 point. So when the orange lights flash,
1: it means you must slow down to 40.
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And good morning, Olivia Newton-John there with Chloe Latanzi. We pause in this program now for a funeral announcement. Macquarie Valley Funerals and Monuments respectfully advise of the passing of the late John David Brown, better known as Jock, of Gilmer, beloved husband of Vicky. Relatives and friends are advised that a private cremation will take place. The funeral of the late John Brown is in the care of Macquarie Valley Funerals and Monuments. Telephone 6372-2331. 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
1: Good morning, I'm Laura Devoy. New research shows Australians are continuing to report issues with contacting emergency services. 8% of respondents to a survey commissioned by the Australian Communications Consumer Action Network reported they or a family member were unable to contact 000 from a mobile phone due to an outage in the past 12 months. That number is down from 10% in March. The survey also found nearly 90% of Australians support government-mandated minimum standards for emergency call reliability. Consumer group Choice has raised concerns about the scale of harm being caused by unsafe products sold online. A new report has found 6% of people who purchased products online in the past 2 years suffered an injury or property damage as a result of an unsafe product. Choice says potentially banned products are among those identified for sale from stores such as eBay, Amazon and Temu. The consumer regulator is taking legal action in regards to products containing unsafe batteries and magnets. Online safety experts say harmless flirtation on a dating or social media app could be the first step in a sextortion scam. Last year, eSafety received more than 3,300 reports of sexual extortion. 90% of victims were young males aged 16 to 24. It's launched a new campaign which uses generative artificial intelligence to expose the deceptive tactics used to ensnare young men and help victims spot the warning signs. Speaking to the ABC, eSafety Commissioner Julian Van Grant explained what victims should do.
2: Our message is if this happens to you, report it, get help, get support, but also collect evidence and block.
1: The head of the United Nations says the world must treat the new phase of the weather pattern El Niño as an urgent climate warning. There's an 80% chance an El Niño will form in the coming months, the BBC's Enbarasan Etirajan reports.
3: The weather pattern caused by a periodic warming of sea surface temperatures in the Pacific Ocean has often contributed to extreme weather around the world. In some regions, surging heat is the danger. In others, varying quantities of rain. Its effect on the South Asian monsoon is likely to be among the most consequential. Indian forecasters have warned of the lowest rainfall in 11 years because of El Niño. The monsoon normally delivers about 70% of annual rain to the country, where half of farmlands lack consistent irrigation.
1: Two anniversaries are being recognised by the Australian National Maritime Museum's Purling Elders exhibition. The official opening in Sydney today on Mabo Day marks the 34th anniversary of the historic High Court decision. It also marks the 90th anniversary of 1936 strike action. Speaking to National Radio News, Head of Indigenous Programs Matt Pohl explains how this strike proved historically significant.
4: The anniversary of the 1936 Torres Strait Island strike. So that strike was the purling boat workers who inspired the Aboriginal wharf workers here in Sydney to organise their own protest in 1938.
1: Turning to sport, in tennis, Marta Kostyuk has reached her first Grand Slam semi-final. The women's 15th seed defeated 7th seed Elena Svitolina 6-3, 2-6, 6-2 at the French Open. Her next opponent will be 8th seed Mira Andreeva, who defeated 18th seed Sorana Kirsteja this morning.
0: National.
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7: Good morning, it's Faith here in the chair, and I'll be here until 9, it's 4 minutes past 8. And just let me wriggle a little bit till I can get organised. Okay, so cloudy, very high chance of showers in the west, medium chance elsewhere, damaging winds possible on and east of the ranges, Winds west to northwesterly 25 to 40 kilometres. Daytimes between 9 and 16. Bathurst 13, Katoomba 11, Mudgee 15, Orange 9, Lithgow 11. The fire danger is moderate in all areas. Tomorrow, Thursday, the 4th of June, cloudy, very high chance of showers, chance of a thunderstorm in the north in the afternoon, damaging winds, possible on and east of the ranges. Winds northwesterly, 25 to 35, turning westerly. Overnight temperatures will fall between 5 and 9, with daytime reaching between 7 and 14. Friday, 5th of June, cloudy, medium chance of showers, most likely in the morning. Winds west to southwesterly, 25 to 35 kilometres. The overnight temps will fall between 3 and 8. Daytime between 7 and 13. Saturday, mostly sunny, areas of morning frost. Winds west to southwesterly, 15 to 20, tending south to southwesterly. Overnight temps will fall between 1 and 4. Daytime reaching between 11 and 16. Hokey dokies. 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
8: Hello again. This is John Doremus with the Passing Parade, the story of a great red Indian chief. He was half white, but he had just cause to be ashamed of the white blood in him. His name was Quanah Parker. His people were the Comanches. And I'll be back with his story after this message.
9: 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And now we continue with the Passing Parade.
8: Cynthia Ann Parker was just 12 when she was abducted from a homestead in East Texas by a band of Comanche braves early in 1836. She later became the third wife of the Comanche chief Nokone and bore him a son, Quanah, who in time succeeded his father as chief of the Comanche nation. He was then 16 and had already claimed many white scalps. He had reason to hate the white man who had driven his people from their hunting grounds, who were slaughtering their buffalo indiscriminately, and were daily bringing the proud Comanche race closer to extinction. A born strategist and tactician, he evolved methods of attack that proved highly effective even against government troops. When the American Civil War broke out, Quanah and his Comanches came into their own. Raiding Texas ranches, they rounded up herd upon herd of cattle and sold the stolen beasts to Mexicans and racketeering Union Army contractors. From the proceeds, they purchased firearms, which enabled them to halt white immigration to Texas in 1864. When the war ended, word was sent to Quanah warning him that huge numbers of troops were now available to subdue the Indian menace. Numerous promises were made to the Comanches, including an annual gift of $25,000 worth of trade goods if they discontinued their attacks on the Santa Fe Trail. But Quanah had had his fill of the white man's promises. He had seen too many of them broken. And so in June of 1870, he and his braves swooped on a wagon train outside Jacksboro, Texas. They looted that train and killed 15 men in the process. As it happened, General William Jackson was in town at the time. He organized an all-out effort to bring Quanah to heel. This proved easier said than done, however. For 3 years, Quanah and his Comanches eluded every attempt to corner them and continued attacking wagon trains and homesteads. But inevitably, their numbers dwindled. By May of 1874, Quanah's force had been reduced to a mere 900 warriors. Within another 6 months, it was down to 200. At length, on June 21st, 1875, the great chief and his surviving braves withdrew to the Indian reservation at Fort Sill. There they remained for 3 years, suffering the spate of indignities heaped upon them. Then in 1878, they broke out. But the respite was brief, and soon they were back again. Accepting the superiority of the white man's resources, Quanah urged his followers to try and adapt to the ways that had been forced on them. He set an example by working the land and establishing a prosperous farm. From the profits, he set a number of his braves up on farms of their own. He also bought shares in a railway line that was being constructed through the Comanches' former hunting grounds. In due course, the government appointed him a magistrate, thus climaxing his remarkable career. Quanah Parker, the last great chief of the Comanches, died in 1903 at the age of 64. Our time is up. Till we meet again, this is John DeRemus, and goodbye for now.
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0: Good morning. Beautiful voice there of Delta Goodrum. And before her was the Steel Drivers with Higher Than the Wall. 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

0: good song. Jessica Mauboy there. Beautiful. Ooh, second time I heard it. Beautiful. All right, I have a community announcement here. Echoes of Winter Concert. Following the success of their Colours of Autumn and Christmas concerts in 2025, the Wallamai Singers are pleased to present their Echoes of Winter Concert on Saturday, June 20 at 2:30 p.m. in the Candos Community Hall. Guests include the Kajigong Choir and the Mudgee Flutes. Afternoon tea is provided. 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However, donations to the community charity shop will be gladly accepted. For more information, phone Virginia Hanmer on 0406 432 964. That number, 0406 042 964. 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
6: Okay. Well, I'm just a songwriter working my trade. Carry a swag full of tunes that I've made.

Good morning. Morcheeba there with Rome wasn't built in a day. It is 8:42. I'm leaving at 9. Brent Barlow will be here from 9 till 12. And then you'll have Marie filling in for Neil this afternoon from 12 till 3. And you'll have Sam. And then Nick Sophocles with Rock Blues and Boogie. So stay tuned. All great programs, all lined up, one back to back. Ralston Ramblers Walking Group are walking from the Ralston Showground tomorrow. So that's where you'll all meet up, at the Ralston Showground. And one more here, community announcement. Dogs tell their own tales. I like that. Doggalogs, a new play by Sam Payne. Ralston Memorial Hall, Friday the 26th of June, 7 p.m. Tickets at www.mpas.org.au. $20 an adult, $15 concession. Doggalogs. How cool is that? I like it a lot. All right. A couple of more songs, I think, and my theme has come to an end now. I've got no more songs about walls. But I thought it was a good theme, yeah. And surprisingly, I had quite a few songs, so there you go. Okie dokies. I will say my bye-byes for now. Enjoy the rest of your Wednesday, chilly as it will be. Hope you find a little nice nook to keep warm. And have a coffee with a friend somewhere. Piece of cake, maybe. Slice. Muffin. Anyway, enjoy the rest of your Wednesday, Thursday, Friday, and weekend. All sorts of things going on in our community, so try and enjoy some of them. Toodle pips for now.

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1: Good morning, I'm Laura Devoy. The major banks have downgraded their forecasts ahead of the release of the latest GDP figures. Economists from the Commonwealth Bank believe the Australian economy did not grow at all in the first quarter of this year. ANZ is predicting 0.5% growth, while the National Australia Bank and Westpac are expecting 0.3% growth. The figures, which will be released at 11:30 a.m. Australian Eastern Standard Time, will reflect the state of the economy before the outbreak of the conflict in Iran. New research shows Australians are attending more arts events, but cost remains a barrier. A survey has found 74% of Australians attended at least one live arts event or festival in the past year. That's the highest level recorded since the survey began in 2009. But nearly two-thirds of respondents said cost was the biggest barrier to attendance. Creative Australia says the research shows Australians still deeply value cultural participation and connection. Local councils will be sharing progress on tackling tyre waste today. Shannon Kirkwood has more.
2: It's estimated councils spend $6.5 million a year removing illegally dumped tyres. Local governments from across Queensland, South Australia and Western Australia will be appearing before a parliamentary committee today in Canberra. It's looking into the state of the nation's tyre industry, as well as the challenges and opportunities associated with a circular economy. The committee has already heard about the financial, environmental and health impacts facing communities and local governments as a result of improper storage, stockpiling and illegal dumping of end-of-life tyres.
1: The US Secretary of State Marco Rubio has told Congress the Trump administration will re-engage with a global vaccine alliance amid an Ebola outbreak in Central Africa. Gavi helps developing countries purchase and administer vaccines, but the White House blocked funding after Health Secretary Robert Kennedy Jr., a known vaccine critic, expressed concern. Mr. Rubio was asked by senators whether Mr. Kennedy wants to give funds to Gavi again.
3: The State Department a few weeks ago made the decision that we were going to re-engage on this issue of Gavi. We'd like to get this issue resolved in an outcome that's acceptable, both to Congress and also to our goals on global health. So I wouldn't use the word defer, but we have certainly allowed him to play a leading role in determining what we're going to do next.
1: That from the BBC. Damaging winds are forecast to continue today in New South Wales, with much of the northern, southern and central ranges under a severe weather warning. The Bureau of Meteorology is forecasting wind gusts up to 90 kilometres per hour today. For alpine areas in the Western Snowy Mountains and the ACT, wind gusts up to around 110 kilometres per hour are occurring, above 1,900 metres. Marine wind warnings are also in place in New South Wales, Victoria and South Australia. Turning to sport, in cricket, Australia has defeated Pakistan by 41 runs in the second men's one-day international. Australia batted first in Lahore and scored 213. Cameron Green and Josh Inglis both posted half centuries. The home side was all out for 190. Nathan Ellis was player of the match after taking 4 wickets for 33 runs. And in the NRL, the Manly Sea Eagles have signed interim coach Kieran Foran on a 3-year deal. Foran took over from Anthony Seibold after round 3 of this year, and the Sea Eagles have won 7 of 9 games since.
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6: 11.8 degrees here at the moment in the just outside the studio. It's a pretty grey sort of a day. We've had rain. I measured 18 mils overnight. So good, steady, soaking rain. That's terrific to see. Let's see what's happening today. Cloudy with a very high chance of showers in the west. Medium chance elsewhere. Damaging winds possible too on and east of the ranges. Coming in from the west to northwesterly, 25 to 40 kilometres an hour. Heading for a high here in Ralston, Candos, of around about 14 degrees. Bathurst looking at 13. Katoomba a chilly 11, along with Lithgow. Mudgee 15. And Orange the coldest at 9 degrees today. Tomorrow will be cloudy, very high chance of showers, the chance of a thunderstorm in the north in the afternoon. Damaging winds are possible on and east of the ranges again. So not quite as strong as the Savo by the looks of it, 25 to 35 k's an hour, turning westerly in the late morning. Overnight's falling to between 5 and 9, with daytime temperatures reaching between 7 and 14. Friday, cloudy, medium chance of showers, most likely in the morning. Winds coming in from the west to southwest. Overnight's falling to between 3 and 8, with daytime temps reaching between 7 and 13. And for Saturday, mostly sunny, areas of morning frost, winds west to southwesterly, 15 to 20 k's an hour, sort of easing quite off, which is good. Tending south later on during the morning, then becoming light during the afternoon. Overnight temperatures falling to between 1 and 4, with daytime temperatures reaching between 11 and 16. We'll have another weather update for you straight after the news at 10 o'clock this morning.

Good morning, everyone. Brent Barlow with you until midday with Morning Magazine on this third day of June 2026. Yep, we're into the first month of winter. And doesn't it feel like it out there? Suddenly, the 1st of June comes along and lo and behold, the weather turns wintry. It's amazing how that works. We've got the usual show for you, plenty of music lined up. But before I tell you all about the show, just a reminder that the speed limit is happening at the moment for kids on the crossing, so please take care, won't you? 40 kilometres an hour at those school zone areas, so slow down, keep an eye out for the kids until 9:30 this morning, and then again the Savo from 2:30 through till 4. 40 clicks an hour, please slow down, and rainy weather, road could be slippery, watch out for the kids. Also, thank you to our brekkie announcer this morning, Faith. Great show there, Faith, always plays good music and interesting stuff, a lot of stuff I haven't heard before, and that's always a bonus for me. So enjoy your morning, whatever you're up to, and we'll see you next time. Now, we do have an interview this morning at 10 past 10. I'll be talking with Sam Payne, who has written a play which he's going to bring to Ralston called Doggalogs. Sounds interesting. I've got a feeling that might have something to do with that canine four-footed animal. We'll find out when we talk to Sam. Other than that, plenty of music lined up, and we'll let you know what's happening around the place as well.

Lighthouse there from the Waifs. Just had placed into my hand notice that the New South Wales Rural Fire Service would like to advise that the fire season has finished. If you intend to burn off or do a local hazard reduction, you are required to notify your neighbours and Kajigong Fire Control 24 hours before the burn off. Prior notification gives your neighbours a chance to get the washing off the line. 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You can help by phoning your neighbours and Kajigong Fire Control on 6370 9800. Keeping you in touch with our community, KRRFM.

0: Mariah Carey there, and song called Emotions. Got a few things coming up. This Saturday, 6th of June, Mudgee Church Markets happening. Corner of Church and Market Streets at St John's Anglican Church there. Plenty of good things there to buy. The Black and Coloured Sheep Breeders Association is holding Ryalston Wool and Fibre Muster on Sunday, 7th of June, so that's this coming Sunday, in the Ryalston Memorial Hall from 10 till 3. If you have coloured wool, that could be a good one for you. And what else have we got coming up this weekend? Clandulla Brigade, they meet on the first Tuesday, so they would have met yesterday, I presume. Just keep that in mind. First Tuesday of each month, 7 p.m. and then at 9 a.m. on the following Sunday for training. So I'm presuming it'll be this Sunday for training at the Brigade Station, 18 Ferris Street, Clandulla.
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That's the Kev Carmody song, Image of London, done there by Steve Kilby. 27 past nine, and we've got a winter dance exercise group. It sounds like a good idea. It's on Tuesdays, 10 till 11 a.m. at the Anglican Church Hall, Mudgee Street in Rylstone. It's suitable for all fitness levels. Seated to standing exercises available as well. So if you're finding your manoeuvrability not too good, don't worry. You can still do your exercises seated, which is great. It's run by a trained volunteer trained volunteer leaders for Rylstone Health Service. And registration is required, and it's for 18 years and over. You can contact Joan Schultz on 0418 424 065. And Joan says, come along, have fun and keep warm this winter.

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That's Beth Hart there with a tribute to Led Zeppelin. It's called The Rain Song. I thought, maybe it's been motivated by the rain we've had. I don't know, but I felt as though I had to play that one. It's, I thought we had, 18 mils or thereabouts yesterday and this morning, overnight. In fact, I don't know what you had, but I'd say it was pretty widespread and great soaking rain too, following on the previous rain we had a few days ago. So I guess we've had over, well over 50 mils now, up 60, getting up towards 3 inches on the old scale, which is pretty amazing, considering we were virtually in drought conditions, weren't we? It was so dry, and then now the grass is growing again. We haven't had really cold weather, although I think it will be on the way after this bit of rain and these winds that are expected to die down in the next few days, and the cold, frosty weather will come for sure. In that case, we better keep playing some music. Now, this is Tony Joe White.

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3: Just had a call from Percy Thompson in Gulgong to tell me about the Gulgong Bowling and Sporting Club's Gulgong Gold Cup coming up. It's this Sunday, June the 7th. It's a 6-race program. Fashions of the field for women and girls, men and boys. Races start around 12:30 p.m. at the Gulgong Racecourse. So there it is. You can pay at the gate. Entry is pretty easy. Just pay at the gate and in you go. And there you go. That's happening this Sunday. We've got a lady called Gillian Welch up next with the title track to her album called The Revelator.

The Rylestone Club is open 7 days a week, 2 p.m. till 9 p.m. Monday and Tuesday, Wednesday, Thursday and Saturday, 11 a.m. till close, Friday 10 a.m, Sunday 11 a.m. till closing. The bistro is open 6 till 9 Monday to Saturday, 12 till 2 p.m. on Sunday. 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

0: That's David Bowie there joining up with Queen for their famous song, Under Pressure. 6 minutes to ten.
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Macquarie Valley Funerals and Monuments respectfully advise of the passing of the late John David Brown, better known as Jock of Goolma, beloved husband of Vicky. 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The funeral of the late John Brown is in the care of Macquarie Valley Funerals and Monuments. Telephone 6372 2331. That number again, 6372 2331. 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
1: Good morning, I'm Laura Devoy. Australia is being urged to prepare for more extreme weather with an El Niño firming for next summer. The World Meteorological Organization says there's an 80% chance an El Niño will form before September and a 90% chance of one forming by November. The system is usually associated with hotter and drier conditions in Australia. UN Secretary General Antonio Guterres says El Niño conditions will pour fuel on the fire of a warming world.
2: Impacts will hit even harder, travel even further, and cross borders with devastating speed. The only effective response is climate action equal to the crisis, ending the addiction to fossil fuels, accelerating the shift to renewables, protecting the most vulnerable, and delivering early warning systems for all.
1: Australian troops will be posted to Poland in the coming weeks as part of efforts to train Ukrainian soldiers for their ongoing war against Russia. Australian Defence Force personnel will join the Norwegian-led operation to teach basic infantry tactics, leadership and military skills. Australia has been providing similar support through a UK-based operation since 2023. The Prime Minister of the Solomon Islands has been greeted by school children as he arrived at Parliament House this morning. Matthew Wale is on his first official trip to Australia after taking the top job just weeks ago. He's set for talks with Anthony Albanese today as Australia works to minimise China's influence in the Pacific. Beijing signed a security pact with Honiara in 2022, but Mr. Wale has previously been critical of his country's relationship with China. Former Canberra Liberals leader Leanne Castley has resigned from the party, citing a toxic culture and alleging bullying, intimidation and lies. She'll serve out her term as an independent. Torres Strait Islander pearling elders are being honoured with a new exhibition. The Australian National Maritime Museum's Pearling Elders exhibition opens in Sydney on Mabo Day today. Torres Strait and South Sea Islanders played a significant role in Australia's mother-of-pearl industry at the turn of the 20th century, but the museum says their experiences are often left out. Speaking to National Radio News, Head of Indigenous Programs Matt Pohl says the exhibition is all about preserving those stories.
3: You know, these men are in their 80s, you know, the first-person account of their lives working on the pearling luggers, you know, and there's a deeper pearling history that goes back thousands of years. I mean, pearl shell from the Torres Strait, the gold-lit pearl shell, was traded all the way into the New Guinea highlands.
1: Aussie Arc has welcomed 14 new Tasmanian devil joeys in its endangered species breeding and rewilding program. The organisation manages the largest insurance population of Tassie devils.